0: Habs trail 2-1 in the series. The winner will go on to play Vegas for the Stanley Cup. On the diamond today, the Toronto Blue Jays hosted Miami and took the rubber match of that three-game series. 2-1 was the final score. The Jays improved to 27-29 on the season. Caribou weather for tonight, a few clouds and then fog patches developing overnight. A low of 6 in Quesnel and Williams Lake, 3 in 100 Mile. And then for tomorrow, some fog in the morning and then otherwise mainly sunny and some wind throughout the rest of the day, a high up to 26 degrees. 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

Smash and Pumpkins with Sayomi right here on The Goat. Good afternoon to you. I worked hard today. I made a musical parody song that I like so much. I'm going to share it with you coming up next. First, we got Motley Crue, Kickstart My Heart, right here on The Goat.

Garbage on the goat. I think I'm paranoid. A couple weeks ago, I said that I had an idea for a song parody for Joan Jett's I Love Rock and Roll. And you know what? I worked hard today, and I did it. This is about some interesting things I noticed while watching a TV show with my daughter. Enjoy. Enjoy.

0: is. He's got a hovercraft. Zuma is the odd one out. They never include him in their rescue missions. Dude's got a hovercraft. I do find the show Paw Patrol very bizarre, because, like, is the only cop in town a German Shepherd?
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9: 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It stands at the edge of the falls with one quick strike. It pulls a salmon from the rushing current. The Kermode bear is one of Canada's most iconic symbols. Fewer than 150 exist. The white ghost still thrives. Witness the rare. Witness the white bear.
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0: Three Doors Down When I'm Gone, right here on The Goat. It's that magical time of day where we try to learn something. That's right, get your thinking caps on. It's time for the ongoing history of new music.
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2: We've all seen artists pretend to sing a song when they're really just miming the words to a pre-recorded track. Once upon a time, lip-syncing was considered to be a massive cheat, both on the part of the artist and when it came to audiences who went to concerts expecting to see a real performance. The outrage was such that there were even laws passed outlawing lip-syncing at concerts. In fact, as far as I know, you still can't lip-sync legally in New Hampshire because of a 1993 law that imposed duties on performers, places of musical entertainment, and ticket agents who had to disclose whether the lead vocals of a musical performance featured vocals that were pre-recorded. No one can seem to find any record of that law being enforced, but the fact that it's apparently still on the books tells you something. More on lip-syncing next time.
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0: Finger 11 on the goat with the mountain. All right, we have reached the end of the show once again. I want to thank you for joining me on the Goat Afternoon. It's always a good time. Lots of great stuff to look forward to in the coming weeks. We've got that comedy show this Friday at the Gibraltar Room. I think you still got a few minutes to text the word Alex to 398-2336. Get your name in the draw for those tickets. And obviously, we got the Stampede coming up in just a few weeks. Going to be an absolute whirlwind. Whatever you're doing with the rest of your Wednesday, I hope you have a good one, and we'll see you back here soon on The Goat.
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1: I'm George Henderson. A stabbing suspect in Quesnel is scheduled to go to trial. 34-year-old Colton Law is due back in court on July 23rd. 2 days have been set aside. Law is charged with one count each of aggravated assault and assault with a weapon. The charges are in connection with an incident in January of this year. RCMP were called to the Petro-Canada gas station on McLean Street, where they found a 40-year-old man suffering from stab wounds. He was rushed to G.R. Baker Hospital before being airlifted out to a larger center in serious condition. 100 Mile House RCMP are investigating a vehicle fire that happened over the weekend. On Sunday, police received a report of an incident that occurred in the parking lot on the 500 block of Cedar Avenue. Sergeant Brian Lamb says 100 Mile Fire Rescue was already on scene when they arrived.
2: Police viewed surveillance in the area and determined that the vehicle was purposely set on fire by a person wearing a hooded sweater.
1: Police say it was a red 1997 GMC truck that was on fire. It was unoccupied. The incident happened between 9:30 and 9:55 p.m. German company Securing Energy for Europe has signed a major deal with BC-based Slism's LNG. It would purchase 1 million tons of LNG annually for up to 20 years, beginning in the early 2030s. Federal Natural Resources Minister Tim Hodgson says it marks a major step for the proposed project.
3: This marks a major milestone for this project as it advances towards its final investment decision, its construction, and production.
1: It's the project's first deal with a European company, as it has so far mainly targeted Asian markets. Smoke detectors, fire extinguishers, and having a fire safety plan. The Quesnel Fire Department has completed another round of education for students using their fire safety house. Fire Chief Ron Richard says they have been doing it for years.
4: In 1992, over 30 years ago, there was a fire safety house built by members from the Quesnel Fire Department, and it's been operating ever since. And every May, June calendar year, we actually travel to all the schools in the district. We even go to Wells and Nasco.
1: Richard says they typically educate around 300 children a year, although they are down a bit this year to around 245. He says they even use some non-toxic theater smoke in the house when the kids are learning how to get out safely. In sports, Game 4 of the Eastern Conference Final goes tonight in Montreal as the Canadiens host Carolina. The Habs trail 2-1 in the series. The winner will go on to play Vegas for the Stanley Cup. On the diamond today, the Toronto Blue Jays hosted Miami and took the rubber match of that three-game series. 2-1 was the final score. The Jays improved to 27-29 on the season. Caribou weather for tonight, a few clouds and then fog patches developing overnight. A low of 6 in Quesnel and Williams Lake, 3 in 100 Mile. And then for tomorrow, some fog in the morning and then otherwise mainly sunny and some wind throughout the rest of the day, a high up to 26 degrees. 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
0: 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When it's happening here, you'll hear it from Goat News.
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5: 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It's the highway that runs north-south throughout much of the Caribou. But there are other very important highways that lead you to very important places. There's Highway 20. It takes you from Williams Lake to Bella Coola. And there's Highway 26. It starts just north of Quesnel and ends in Barkerville. Many highways, many destinations. Wherever you may be in the Caribou, wherever your plans to go, whichever highway you take, drive safely.
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1: For some people, history is dry and boring. It's all dates and wars and dusty facts about things that don't have anything to do with life today. And yes, that can be true. But history also helps us understand why things are the way they are. Study the past, understand the present, and maybe predict the future, at least to some extent. But history can also be stupid. And when it is stupid, it can be fun to learn about these things. And in addition to all the dates and wars and famous people, I think we need to acknowledge stupid history's stupid bits. Let me give you an example. On July 12th, 1855, S.B. Howe's Star Troop Menagerie and Circus pulled into Toronto. Tents were set up at an area called Fair Green on the shore of Lake Ontario. The plan was to spend 2 days in town, entertaining crowds with exotic animals, acrobats, trick riders, and clowns. But in 1855, circuses were viewed with suspicion. All these itinerant people living on the margins of society, and often included a lot of drunks and gamblers and sex workers. The threat of violence was always present, and it wasn't uncommon for a night at the circus to be filled with brawls. Now, Toronto was pretty rough back then, especially when it came to brothels. There were a lot of them. One of the most popular was one owned by Mary Ann Armstrong. It was on King Street West. When day one of S.B. Howe's Star Troop Menagerie and Circus concluded, the clowns went to Mary Ann Armstrong's brothel to blow off some steam. And that's when they ran into a bunch of local firefighters. And those firefighters liked to get into fights. Details are a bit sketchy, but one of the clowns either knocked off a fireman's hat or a clown cut in line. Whatever the case, a major brawl broke out. Clowns versus firefighters, and the clowns won. The firefighters were forced to pull back. However, July 12, 1855, was also the date of a big parade by the Orange Order, a group of Irish Protestants celebrating a victory over Irish Catholics back in the 1600s. And at the time, a huge majority of Toronto civil servants were Irish and Orangemen. Word spread, the clowns kicking the firemen's asses at the whorehouse. And on the second day of S.B. Howe's Star Troop Menagerie and Circus, a large, angry crowd gathered at Fair Green. It wasn't long before things boiled over. Rocks were thrown. Tents were set on fire. Members of the circus ran for their lives. The police were called, but they were mostly Orangemen, too. Instead of trying to stop things, the cops just joined in. So we have this insane riot. Clowns versus firefighters and cops. It wasn't until Mayor George Allen stepped in, personally too, when he went down to Fair Green to administer some whoop-ass himself. And that is how the Great Clown Riot of 1855, as it's become known, came to an end. Totally ridiculous. And this is an example of what I call stupid history. And I believe if they taught this kind of thing in school, more people would have a much greater appreciation in the stories of the past. They would love history. Such information gives us a deeper understanding of just how messed up humans can be, which is part of history. We can do this with music, too. I call this episode Stupid History, the music version.
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Those are Canada's arrogant worms, showing that they completely understand the assignment of this particular episode. That song is called History is Made by Stupid People. Hello again, I'm Alan Cross. And like I said, I'm calling this installment Stupid History, the music version. These are some of the dumbest stories from music history that I believe should be taught alongside the serious stuff, because it adds color and understanding, and it shows that history's heroes are as dumb and as weird as everyone else. But Alan, you cry, surely you're not only talking about the decadence and silliness of the rock and roll era. Absolutely not. Let me warm you up with this story from the era of great classical musicians. Mozart is widely considered the greatest composer of all time. Symphonies, operas, chamber music, choral compositions. In his 35 years, Mozart wrote more than 800 works that touched on all the Western classical genres. The Marriage of Figaro, Don Giovanni, the Jupiter Symphony, the Magic Flute. The list goes on and on and on. It's some of the most beautiful music imaginable. But Mozart was also gross. He also loved to write songs about poop and weird sex. There's a sizable collection of canons, the most famous of which is this.

Now that's quite pretty, isn't it? That's Canon in B-flat for six voices, written by Mozart in Vienna in 1782. The less formal title is Leck mich im Arsch. Translated into English, that's kiss my ass. And that's about all I can quote from the piece without getting any emails about disgusting language. Now, this was probably written as a party piece to get some giggles out of friends. But after he died, Mozart's widow sought to have these and other similar works published. But since they were so gross, the lyrics were sanitized for almost 200 years. It wasn't really until 1991 that the original versions were widely made public. Mozart also wrote obscene letters for fun to his father, his mother, his wife, his sister, his cousin, and a bunch of friends. Why is this important to music history? A couple of reasons, actually. First, it shows Mozart's sense of humor and that of his friends. Second, it reinforces the thinking that scatological humor was way more mainstream back then, including in polite society, than it is today. And third, it offers insight into German culture and folklore at large in the 18th century. Oh, and fourth, it's part of a field of study called scatolinguistics, which is the study of dirty words and how they're used. See? It's kind of stupid history, but it's also fascinating. I think we need to play something here. And I guess there's really only one choice. This is from 1995. This is Falco. And there were no fewer than 21 versions of this recording available. Here's the original.

Okay, enough of that. Let's try this. It is indisputable that Iggy Pop played an important part in the development and rise of punk music and everything that came after. First with the Stooges in the late 1960s and early 70s, then later as a solo artist. Any music historian will agree that Iggy Pop is the godfather of punk. Very important dude. Iggy, however, was also a voracious consumer of drugs. LSD, heroin, PCP, whatever. And when you think of Iggy's musical friends, Elton John isn't really somebody who comes to mind. Here is where stupid history comes in. In October 1973, Iggy and the Stooges were playing a show at Richards Club, a venue in Atlanta. They were on a punishing tour, sometimes playing two shows a day. Elton John had just released his legendary double album, Goodbye Yellow Brick Road, and was approaching the peak of his early career. He was on a big arena and stadium tour of the U.S. At the time, Elton was in competition with his friend David Bowie over who could be the biggest British rock star. Bowie, you might know, was also friends with Iggy and was working with the Stooges. Elton thought he'd have a little fun with Bowie and his relationship with the Stooges, and in the process, maybe he could sign them to his new record label. A writer and photographer from Cream magazine, the music publication based out of the Stooges' hometown of Detroit, wanted to help Elton show some support for Iggy. So they got in contact with Elton's people to set up a surprise visit to boost the Stooges' morale. A few days before Elton played a show in Athens, Georgia, he made a trip to Richards Club in Atlanta to check out the Stooges. Iggy, however, was blitzed out of his mind. He disappeared the previous night with a local woman and had gobbled up all her quaaludes. And Iggy was so out of it, he had to be carried to the club. With the band about to go on, their lead singer was still incapacitated. And that's when guitarist James Williamson invoked the nuclear option. Through a friend of the band, Williamson found a quantity of meth and a syringe. He injected Iggy, which was enough to get him on his feet and on stage. He was still very incoherent, but at least he was semi-conscious. Meanwhile, in another area of the club, the writer and the photographer were helping Elton John into a rented gorilla suit. The idea was to surprise Iggy on stage and get some pictures for the magazine. Elton loved the idea because he kind of fancied James Williamson. So the Stooges start their set. And after a few songs, Elton John, dressed in a gorilla suit, bounds on stage. Iggy, in his altered state and seeing Triple, freaked out, thinking that this was a real gorilla. Either that or he was hallucinating like he'd never hallucinated before. Meanwhile, the rest of the Stooges, who were more or less straight, didn't appreciate this goof in a gorilla costume crashing their set. James Williamson was just about to take a swing at the ape when Elton pulled off the head of the costume, revealing his identity. Iggy calmed down for a while, danced with Elton on stage for a song or two before Elton departed. Alas, the mutual admiration didn't amount to anything after that. Iggy and the Stooges spiraled towards a breakup, Iggy got deeper into drugs, and Elton never did sign him or the band to a record contract. For the record, the Stooges were playing this song when the gorilla came on stage and stupid history was made.

Our next bit of stupid history dates back to December 3rd, 1997, at Foro Sol Stadium in Mexico City. U2 had just played a 25-song set and were coming off stage when one of the security guards said, "You need to get into the car and get out of here now." Three sons of Mexican President Ernesto Zedillo had just showed up unannounced at the gig. They didn't have any tickets. They didn't have any passes. Just the sons and their group of Secret Service bodyguards. The local security guards at the venue weren't about to argue, so the Zedillo boys and their entourage just drove into the backstage area in a van. They then watched the show from the wings. Towards the end of the gig, they wanted to leave, so their Secret Service guy started roughly clearing a pass through the crowd and decided to take a shortcut through a backstage area that was off limits to everyone but the people who were operating the camera cranes for a DVD shoot. Because there were all these counterweights swinging around, it really wasn't a safe place for anyone. One of the camera operators rushed over to tell them to get out, and that's when things got weird. U2's road crew jumped in to help. They had no idea who these people were. They were just doing their job. When the Mexican Secret Service dudes tried to get out, Jerry Mele, the head of U2's security detail, tried to block the van with his body. It was his job to detain the people in the van until the police arrived. Again, he had no idea who was in the van. But the van just ran over Jerry, resulting in some serious back injuries. Honestly, the dude has never been the same. Next thing U2 knows, they get a call from the president. "Please don't go to the press about this. Instead, please come to the palace so we can discuss this." So the next day, everybody from the band found themselves in the president's office. The sons were there too, with all the albums they expected to be signed. Zedillo said, "Look, let's forget about what happened. This could have been a lot worse. You took on our Secret Service. Best let it go." In other words, badges? We don't need no stinking badges. So what could U2 do? Meanwhile, poor Jerry still, as far as I know, has a very bad back. Here's U2 from that night in Mexico, recorded right about the time the Mexican Secret Service ran over their chief of security backstage.

0: Back with more Stupid History, the music edition, in just a sec. And I want to prepare you right now that I have Eddie Vedder eating some vomit.
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0: This is a selection of stupid history from the world of rock. These are the stories that aren't talked about, but should be, because they give a more accurate idea of how weird this business can be. When you're on tour, you're in a bubble for months at a time. It's tour bus, hotel, gig, repeat for months on end, and you will go a little batty. Now, let's go back to the days of the original touring edition of Lollapalooza, a bunch of young, passionate bands cooped up together on a caravan road trip across North America. The 1992 edition of the tour featured something called the Jim Rose Circus Sideshow. This consisted of a bunch of freaky people with freaky talents. A favorite was Mr. Lifto. His thing was being able to hoist weights and things with his little Mr. Lifto. But then there was also Matt the Tube Crowley. Now, Matt's deal was that he could eat anything and then regurgitate whatever he'd eaten on command. Part of his act involved swallowing a 7-foot hose, and at the other end was a hand pump. Matt would then pump all sorts of things directly into his stomach. Beer, ketchup, mustard, chocolate, pink Pepto-Bismol, syrup, anything that was available. And then he would pump it all back out again. It's gross, but just wait. He then poured this mess into a glass and then offered the cocktail of goo and bile and Matt's half-digested last meal to anyone willing to drink it. This was a big dare. On one stop on the tour, which featured both Pearl Jam and Soundgarden, Eddie Vedder and Chris Cornell decided they would have a drinking contest. And the drink was the stuff pumped out of Matt the Tube Crowley's stomach. And for the record, and for all time, Eddie won this contest. And I hope it was worth it.

Let me just add something unusual about Eddie Vedder. He was a child model. Growing up in Chicago, Mom paraded Eddie through endless photo shoots and TV commercial auditions. If you know where to look, you can find pictures of Eddie modeling the latest in back-to-school wear for the stylish five-year-old. He appeared in at least five different department store catalogs. He also appeared in TV commercials for Hallmark greeting cards and Chuckles candy. And if you're of a certain age, you may remember a commercial for Mattel's Big Wheel that ran during Saturday morning cartoons. And one of the kids on the Big Wheel was Eddie Vedder. Eddie's biggest triumph was probably his appearance on the nationally broadcast Bozo the Clown show back in the early 1970s. Stupid history. Still with grunge, let's pivot to Kurt Cobain. Now, you're probably wondering what's left to know about Kurt, and I agree. So much has been written about this guy and Nirvana that we've learned everything that we possibly can. Well, maybe not. Let's try this stupid history. Kurt had an artistic aesthetic that included things like images of fetuses and human anatomy. This went back to grade school when many of his drawings for art class included images of fetuses and various bits of human anatomy. If you've ever looked carefully at the artwork for the In Utero album, you'll see all kinds of disassembled and reconstructed dolls and medical models, fetuses and embryo-like things. This was in addition to his curiosity about various types of human excreta. Remember, this is a man who named one of his first bands Fecal Matter. Kurt also created things like weird landscapes filled with images like diseased vaginas. There's just no other way to say it. These were photos that he found in an old medical textbook. If you read his journals, you know, the book of his writings published by Courtney Love in 2002, you'll find that Kurt seemed to have a real obsession with bodily functions and excreta. Vomit, urine, mucus, poop. Remember, this is a guy, again, who named one of his first bands Fecal Matter. Kurt also apparently had a thing for vintage medical equipment and surgical gear. And we're talking stuff beyond stethoscopes and blood pressure cuffs, things like old gynecological instruments. I have been told that at one point he had a full-sized medical dummy. One story says that not only did he keep it around the house, but he toured with it. It had its own trunk and everything. Very, very strange. Kurt also became enraptured with the story of a French perfume maker. His name was Jean-Baptiste Grenouille. His ultimate goal was to create a scent that smelled like virginity. Whatever. Maybe you saw an adaptation of the story in a movie called Perfume, The Story of a Murderer. That came out in 2006. Anyway, Grenouille was born with an almost supernatural sense of smell and set out to create the ultimate perfume. And in the process, he ends up murdering 25 young women as he tries to steal their scent using some pretty awful methods, which involved either dissolving their bodies in acid or lye and extracting their fat. Again, there's the surgical thing. Anyway, this story appealed to Kurt Cobain in some weird way, and he even wrote a song about it for the In Utero album. It's called Scentless Apprentice.

0: One of the worst slams that you can make against an artist is that they have sold out. Things are a little different now because artists need new streams of revenue just to make ends meet. Get an offer to license your music for a TV commercial or a soundtrack or something else, no problem. But let's go back to 1986 for a British band called Sig Sig Sputnik. And their whole thing, their whole image was built on being sellouts. The head guy was Tony James, who used to play in Generation X with Billy Idol. Mick Jones of The Clash helped out with their sound in the studio. When the group appeared in the press, they announced that their slogan was "Fleece the World." The group was described as high-tech sex, designer violence, and the fifth generation of rock and roll. It was also their goal to raise selling out to a new level. Music was secondary to hype, packaging, image, costumes, hair, slogans, and making money. It was pretty in-your-face and shocking for 1986. Oh, and did I mention that several members of the band had almost zero musical ability? They looked good, though, which was the only reason they were there. Sig Sig Sputnik didn't even bother putting together a demo tape to get their record deal. All they did was show a bunch of executives a video consisting of a bunch of clips from a bunch of science fiction movies. Their inspirations were listed as the characters from A Clockwork Orange, Terminator, and Mad Max. Again, this is 1986 and things were very different. The resulting feeding frenzy was substantial, and the advance from EMI Records was very significant. Before the album came out, they auctioned off advertising space between the tracks of their 1986 debut album entitled Flaunt It, and companies bit. Not only did Studioline from L'Oreal and Id Magazine buy space on the external album artwork, but commercials were embedded in the album itself. Let me show you.
1: Once considered the most pretentious magazine

0: fully designed for a better future. ID is tomorrow calling. Are you brave enough to answer?
1: Despite all the hype, however, the album didn't do so well, and Sig Sig Sputnik broke up after their second album. People thought that the band was nothing but crass commercialism, which was the point. That's exactly what they were. Still, Sig Sig Sputnik managed to get their debut single into the top 10 in several countries around the world. And it was called Love Missile F-111.

0: the crazy Sig Sig Sputnik and their sellout career strategy. It worked to an extent. The band survived in fits and starts over 20 years, finally ending it all in 2004. A couple more stupid history stories yet to come, including one that involves 3,000 dead pigeons. Don't go anywhere.
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0: Back in the day, the Happy Mondays were a real piece of work. In fact, I could probably do an entire stupid history episode on them alone. So many drugs, so much alcohol, so many stupid escapades. Let me give you a couple of examples. Singer Sean Ryder used to be a postman, a job that he found very boring. And one day on his rounds, he decided to drop a tab of acid just to make things more interesting. At some point, he had to drop the mail off at a pub, and that's where he ran into a dog. It was a terrier, a rather territorial one at that. And the dog went after him. I mean, after all, he was a postman. But Sean would have none of this. He picked up the dog and bit it. Another postman going by saw this, reported him, and he was suspended. So postman bites dog. Sean was also so wasted one day that he overslept.

And the couch from the control room at the studio disappeared because Sean and Bez traded it for drugs. It said that Sean spent up to 20 hours in the bathroom smoking crack during those sessions. But then there was a situation with the pigeons. Sean grew up in Manchester, where there were lots of pigeons, and Sean did not like the birds. Details are a bit sketchy, but one day, after too many birds tried to nick his Kentucky Fried Chicken as he was eating outside, Sean decided to take his revenge. There are conflicting stories about what actually happened. One says that he dipped hunks of bread in rat poison and fed that to the pigeons. Another said he actually gave them tiny rocks of crack. Variations of the story have him using meth and ecstasy as well. Anyway, by the time he was done, Sean says that about 3,000 pigeons fell from the sky over Manchester. When he was asked why he did it, he says, "Because I was a horrible kid. I'd never do something like that now."

0: Here is one more stupid history story. How much of a knob do you have to be so that your bodyguard, the guy hired to protect you, has had enough and then proceeds to beat the hell out of you? This is exactly what happened with Sid Vicious during the Sex Pistols' one and only tour of America. Manager Malcolm McLaren had this insane idea. Instead of playing all the big markets across the U.S., the group would duck down into the Deep South and play out-of-the-way markets that were decidedly not punk-friendly. The more redneck, the better. I don't get the logic either. No one did. And of course, the tour went about as well as you'd expect. At the Longhorn Ballroom in Dallas on January 10th, 1978, Sid was headbutted in the nose by a groupie named Helen Killer Keller, who had driven all the way from Los Angeles just to do that. The band was pelted with cans and bottles, and not just cans and bottles, because the crowd came prepared with rotten tomatoes, and get this, pig snouts. Don't know where you get those, but this was Texas. At a truck stop somewhere on the way to California, Sid was confronted by some rednecks who questioned if this skinny punk from Britain was actually all that tough. Let me just have Malcolm McLaren tell you the story.
1: I'll never forget the day in America.

0: America. I think it was somewhere near San Antone on the last ill-fated tour they had that Sid at that time, of course, got involved in the world of drugs, naturally inclined to develop a taste for groupies and one that ultimately met a peril. But he at that time was very out to lunch and would only eat Knickerbocker Glories, and usually three in one go, and they would be mounted on the table. And that day, in a little motel type restaurant that we pulled into, he apparently was sitting near a table where a mother and daughter and father and son were eating their steak and chips, and they didn't like the smell that was coming across the table. And we, of course, never sat with him anyway. We were quite used to the idea. But he was wearing his typical chain round his neck and this dirty black T-shirt that he hadn't taken off for 6 months. And it had this big swastika on it and his leather jacket. And his feet were black, but hidden by the boots that he wore. And noises began to appear from the table of this family, and saying rather rude things about our dear Sid. And Sid, not one to stand by, decided to get up from the table and did a thing. You might all reel in horror now. He went round to the back of the gentleman that was eating his steak and chips and pulled his sleeve back and threw his arm over and above the man's head and over the man's plate up fairly high, and withdrew a penknife from his pocket and slashed his arm, and all the blood blew out like ketchup over the man's steak. Well, you can imagine that place. This was full of very rednecky guys, long-distance truck drivers. I thought we were going to die.
1: And then there was the bodyguard confrontation. Sid had a minder named Glenn Allison, a 6'5", 250-pound Vietnam vet. Sid challenged him to a fight. Allison began by grabbing Sid by the throat and smacked his head up against the ceiling. And when Allison finished pummeling Sid's head against a sink half a dozen times, Sid said through bloody teeth, "You're good enough. I like you. Now we can be friends."

0: Oh, a side note. When the Texas Ballroom hosted the Sex Pistols, it was run by a guy named Dewey Groom. 15 years earlier, the place was known as the Carousel Club. Groom worked for Jack Ruby, the owner of the club. He's the guy who assassinated Lee Harvey Oswald. How's that for a historical connection? Back in a moment.
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0: And thus concludes this lesson in stupid history, the music version. 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I bet we could do another 20 shows on this topic, and we might just have to. 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Uncharted, Crime and Mayhem in the Music Industry, which looks at the intersection of rock and true crime. 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I'll talk to you next time. I'm Alan Cross.
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2: 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It stands at the edge of the falls with one quick strike. 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The Kermode bear is one of Canada's most iconic symbols. Fewer than 150 exist. The white ghost still thrives. 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
1: I'm George Henderson. A trial date has been set for the accused in a violent stabbing in Quesnel. 34-year-old Colton Law is scheduled to be back in court on July 23rd and 24th. He's charged with aggravated assault and assault with a weapon. Quesnel RCMP were called to the Petro-Canada gas station on McLean Street back on January 8th of this year. Police say a 40-year-old man was rushed to G.R. Baker Hospital in serious condition. He was then airlifted to a larger center for further care. A vehicle fire that happened in a parking lot over the weekend continues to be investigated by 100 Mile House RCMP. Sergeant Brian Lamb has the details.
2: On May 24th, RCMP received a report of a vehicle fire on the 500 block of Cedar Avenue. Police attended where the 100 Mile House Fire Department were on scene.
1: Lamb says police viewed surveillance in the area and determined that the vehicle, a red 1997 GMC truck, was purposely set on fire by a person wearing a hooded sweater. The incident happened between 9:30 and 9:55 Sunday evening. By the end of the weekend, the new leader of the Conservative Party of BC will be revealed. Votes are to be handed in and tallied on Friday, while a reception on Saturday is scheduled for the Vancouver Railway Club. Of the five people in the running for the top job, Nechako Lakes MLA and former party leader John Rostad is throwing his support behind Ian Black, a former BC Liberal MLA under then-Premier Gordon Campbell from 2005 to 2011.
3: At the end of the day, it really is who's been able to connect with members. I think, you know, no one's going to win this on the first ballot. It may very well go to the fourth count before we're declaring a winner, but I think Ian has the best opportunity to come out of the gate strong and to be able to build support as other candidates drop out of the race.
1: The four other candidates in the running include Kerry Lynn Finlay, Peter Milibar, Caroline Elliott, and Yuri Fulmer. The Quesnel Volunteer Fire Department has completed another year of teaching children about fire safety. Bushy Lake was the last school this year that got to use the fire safety house. Fire Chief Ron Richard says they have been teaching grade 3 students in the Quesnel School District for well over 30 years, as the fire safety house was built back in 1992. He says they learn about smoke detectors, fire extinguishers, and having a fire safety plan, and they even use special effects.
4: We have a theater smoke, and we actually, it's non-toxic smoke, and we actually use that a little bit in the hallway, and they have to actually exit out a window in the fire safety house.
1: Get news alerts direct to your inbox. 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
2: 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It's the highway that runs north-south throughout much of the Caribou. But there are other very important highways that lead you to very important places. There's Highway 20. It takes you from Williams Lake to Bella Coola. And there's Highway 26. It starts just north of Quesnel and ends in Barkerville. Many highways, many destinations. Wherever you may be in the Caribou, wherever your plans to go, whichever highway you take, drive safely.

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2: 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There's Highway 20. It takes you from Williams Lake to Bella Coola. And there's Highway 26. It starts just north of Quesnel and ends in Barkerville. Many highways, many destinations. Wherever you may be in the Caribou, wherever your plans to go, whichever highway you take, drive safely.
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1: Good morning, I'm Dale Taylor. The economic development impact the farmers market in Quesnel had in 2023 was $1.31 million. Wiley Bystedt, president of the BC Association of Farmers Markets, which Quesnel is part of, made a presentation to City Council Tuesday night. She noted that $873,000 of that economic impact total was in direct vendor sales, and that there were more than 30,000 visits to the local farmers market that year. Bystedt also talked about the spillover effect.
2: This is when 80 to 85% of the market shoppers also shop at the businesses surrounding the market. What this means is that in 2023, an additional $933,000 was spent in nearby businesses.
1: Bystedt said the study from 3 years ago showed that the average visitor to the farmers market spent $38.52, which was up by more than $10 from 2012. The Quesnel Farmers Market has been operating for more than 30 years and runs once a week, Saturdays, for 4.5 hours. Healthcare professional students from around BC are bringing the world of healthcare to high schools in the Cariboo. The Healthcare Traveling Roadshow made a stop at Peterskeen Ogden Secondary in 100 Mile yesterday, and today will be in Williams Lake at Lake City Secondary, and tomorrow at Coraloo Secondary in Quesnel. The Roadshow was founded in 2010 by Dr. Sean Maurice, assistant dean with the UBC Northern Medical Program, and explain what their mission is all about.
3: The Roadshow is meant to help with the rural health workforce because we know that we don't have enough healthcare providers in rural communities, and we know that rural youth face greater barriers in getting into healthcare careers. But if they do get into healthcare careers, they're more likely to return to their home community or to another small community.
1: Dr. Marie said that this is the third visit to the Cariboo, previously in 2017 and 2023. The Roadshow has grown since its inception and has visited over 16,500 youth in 102 community visits. A report from BC's health officer says overall alcohol consumption has fallen in recent years, but British Columbians still drink more than the national average. The report's recommendations for the province include requiring warning labels on alcohol packaging and basing prices on alcohol content rather than volume. BC Health Minister Josie Osborne says she'll be taking a close look at the report.
4: I know this is an issue of concern to many different communities, and it's really important that people have the information that they need around alcohol use and around impacts, and that they're able to make those informed decisions.
1: The report found people in BC consume an average of 8.8 drinks per week compared to the national average of 8.2. Senior men drink the most with an average of 15 drinks per week. Checking in with sports, just over a dozen Cariboo pickleball players are headed to Kamloops this weekend for their open tourney tomorrow, Saturday, and Sunday. There are almost 450 players in the tournament, and Cariboo players taking part are from Quesnel, Horsefly, Williams Lake, and the 108. The majority of the players are from the province, and there are a few from Alberta, Washington, Idaho, and Montana. The Williams Lake Rustlers men's rugby team is in Prince George for games this weekend in the Northern League. The Rustlers have played Prince George twice this season, winning both games. Though they won't be playing the Nats, Williams Lake will play Prince Rupert and Terrace during the club day hosted by Prince George. In about a month, the Rustlers will be hosting their annual Stampede Rugby Tournament. 100 Mile House will be representing the Cariboo at the BC School of Sports Rugby Sevens Provincials today and tomorrow. On the girls' side, the Peterskeen Ogden team are in a pool with Surrey, Salmon Arm, and Port Coquitlam. The PSO boys' team's three games today are against Howe Sound, Victoria, and South Kamloops. The results from today's games will determine their opponents tomorrow in elimination play. At the Memorial Cup in Everett yesterday, Everett beat Kelowna 4-0. Everett advances to the semifinal after going 2-1 in the round robin and will play Chicoutimi tomorrow. NHL yesterday, Carolina beat Montreal 4-0. Carolina leads the best of seven series 3-1 with game 5 set for tomorrow in Raleigh. World Hockey Championships in Switzerland. Canada takes on the U.S. this morning. The Canadian team won all seven round-robin games, and the semis will go Saturday with the medal games on Sunday. NBA playoffs, Oklahoma City Thunder at San Antonio Spurs in game 6 of the Western Conference Finals today. Oklahoma City leads the best of 7-3-2. The winner will play New York in the NBA Finals. And the Toronto Blue Jays beat Miami 2-1 yesterday. The Blue Jays hit the road and play in Baltimore today at 3:35 p.m. Get news alerts direct to your inbox. Sign up at MyCaribunNow.com. I'm Dale Taylor.
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1: Caribou, Chilcotin weather today, mainly sunny. Windy, gusting to 40 this afternoon. High today, 26. Tonight, partly cloudy. 60% chance of showers with a risk of a thunderstorm. Windy, gusting to 40 with a low of 12. Tomorrow, becoming cloudy in the morning. 60% chance of showers in the afternoon and a risk of a thunderstorm. Windy, gusting to 40. The high tomorrow is 16. In the Caribou right now, Quesnel 9, Williams Lake 11, 100 miles 7.
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0: And nothing better. Here comes another hour of the greatest of all time.
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0: Hey, we got a lot on the go today. That is Green Day, One-Eyed Bastard. This is Listening with the Goats.
1: What's on the go for today? Later on,
0: we're going to be on location for the folks at Canadian Tire in Williams Lake. Bunch of renovations done, bunch of change-ups. So we're going to be there starting at 9 o'clock this morning, going through till high noon today. So if you can stop on by, that'd be great. So that's what's coming up at Canadian Tire in Williams Lake today. Plus, we got the reveal coming up this hour for what was going on for our Text Line Tuesday poll of the week. A whole bunch of Canadian bands going to be showing up in the province. Which one would you like to go see the most? I had 7 choices for you, and we'll tell you who the winner was of that. And a bunch of other stuff on the go, especially coming up this weekend. Boy, a lot of stuff on the go coming up this weekend. We'll try to get you some of it over the next little while on the Goats. Here's the Tea Party.

0: Def Leppard, an animal. This is the goat 16 after the hour. Good looking day out there. Is it going to stay that way today? We got your 2020 weather standing by. On the way this weekend, hopefully it's going to be some nice weather. Hopefully it's going to be nice weather for whatever you got coming up this weekend. One of the many things on the go this weekend is the Children's Festival, the 5th annual Quesnel Children's Festival in Laborde Park coming up on Saturday. Gets going with entertainment on stage at 10 o'clock. Well, actually, they're going to have a bit of a welcome to the territory kind of a thing on the go. And the Coraloo Jazz Band gets going at about 10:15. Others that are going to be on stage include the Karima Essa Bollywood Dancer, Community Band, Ventriloquist Puppeteer Kelly Haynes. The Latino Community Performance is going to be on stage, Quantum Mountain, and a bunch of others. The food on Saturday is going to arrive at noon and be handed out at the Arts Council Tents. Panago Pizza, Fruit Kebabs, and Bannock. So a lot on the go right there in Quesnel at Laborde Park. Be able to take it all in. The 5th Annual Children's Festival on the way this weekend on Saturday. And the weather will be nice. Don't worry about it.
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6: The Caribou Grasslands provide an important habitat for a rare, unique resident. The endangered American badgers are at risk from multiple human developments. This includes farming and being hit by vehicles. They've lived in these fields for generations. Their presence is more than just a view. It's a reminder of the diversity of wildlife in the Caribou Grasslands and how important it is to help protect the area.
0: It was it hot at my place yesterday. 32 and a half is what it got to yesterday. Maybe it got really, really warm at your place yesterday. It's going to be that way again today. Yesterday, I think the expected high for the forecast was like about 23. 32 was what I had, right? So today they're saying it's going to be 26. So probably low 30s, easy, at my place coming up later on today. But it will cool off tomorrow. Supposed to be a 60% chance of showers tonight with the risk of a thunderstorm. And that'll carry over into tomorrow. So today's high officially says 26. Tomorrow, 16. With a good chance of showers showing up later on tonight and into tomorrow. Weekend weather, Saturday, 17 with a mix of sun and cloud. Sunday, 18 and a little bit cloudy, but it's not going to be 26 or 34, whatever it ends up being in my place. That's your 2020 weather. Here are the headstones.

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1: Good morning, I'm Dale Taylor. The Quesnel Farmers Market was front and center at this week's city council meeting. Wiley Bystead, president of the BC Association of Farmers Markets, which Quesnel is part of, was one of the delegations appearing. She talked about the economic impact the market has on the area.
2: The 2023 economic impact data highlighted that we had $1.31 million in total economic impact in Quesnel. $873,000 of that was in direct vendor sales. We had over 30,000 in annual visits in that year.
1: Bystead said the study from 2023 also showed that the average visitor to the farmers market spent nearly $39, which was up by more than $10 from 11 years previously. She also noted that the farmers market also acted as a community gathering space and that there was an economic spillover effect where visitors also spent money in nearby businesses. The Quesnel Volunteer Fire Department has completed another year of teaching children about fire safety. Bushy Lake was the last school this year. They got to use the fire safety house. Fire Chief Ron Richard says they've been teaching grade 3 students in the Quesnel School District for well over 30 years as the fire safety house was built in 1992. He says students learn about smoke detectors, fire extinguishers, and having a fire safety plan, and they even use special effects.
3: We have a theater smoke, and we actually, it's non-toxic smoke, and we actually use that a little bit in the hallway, and they have to actually exit out a window in the fire safety house.
1: Richard says they typically educate around 300 children a year, although they are down a bit this year to 245. A German company securing energy for Europe, or Safe, has signed a major deal with BC-based Solisims LNG. Safe would purchase 1 million tons of LNG annually for up to 20 years, beginning in the early 2030s. Here's Federal Natural Resources Minister Tim Hodgson.
4: This marks a major milestone for this project as it advances towards its final investment decision, its construction, and production.
1: This is the project's first deal with a European company, as it has so far mainly targeted Asian markets. In sports, four Williams League athletes will be in Sycamore Saturday for a strength competition. The Shuswap Showdown will feature 75 athletes competing across five events at the Sycamore Rec Center. That's double the amount of athletes that were at last year's inaugural event. Headed to Sycamore are Sinead Taves, Andrew Bettles, Kyle Cook, and Stephen Hall. Tyson DeLay, provincial and national strongman champion, will be there too to coach the team and help run the event. Williams Lake will be the site of the Caribou Strongest event June 13th. The Quesnel River Rush U18 team in the Western Canadian Spring Hockey League have games this weekend. Those games are in Cochrane, Alberta, northwest of Calgary, tomorrow, Saturday, and Sunday. The other U18 teams in the league are from southern Alberta, northern Alberta, and Kamloops. The final weekend of play for the league is next weekend, just outside Edmonton. In the NHL Eastern Conference Finals last night, Carolina moved to within a victory of the Stanley Cup Final, beating Montreal 4-0 and taking a 3-1 lead. Game 5 is tomorrow night in North Carolina. On the diamond yesterday, Kazuma Okamoto cranked his team-leading 11th homer in the 6th inning to give Toronto a 2-1 come-from-behind victory in the last match of the 3-game series against Miami. The Blue Jays now head out to Baltimore, where they open a 4-game series today against the Orioles. In the WNBA last night, the Toronto Tempo defeated the Chicago Sky 111-104. Get news alerts direct to your inbox. 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I'm Dale Taylor. Forecast and weather for the Caribou Chilcotin today. Mainly sunny, windy, gusting to 40 this afternoon. The high today, 26. Partly cloudy tonight, 60% chance of showers with the risk of a thunderstorm. Windy, gusting to 40, low tonight, 12. Tomorrow, becoming cloudy in the morning, 60% chance of showers in the afternoon with the risk of a thunderstorm. Windy, gusting to 40, high tomorrow, 16. In the Caribou right now, 100 miles, 7. Williams Lake, 11. Quesnel, 9. Text Line Tuesday, we got that going a couple of days ago, asking you which of these Canadian bands are going to be in BC would you like to see the most? And you voted, man, a lot of votes. There were a lot of choices. There were 7 choices you could make. And coming in at number 3 was Blue Rodeo. Blue Rodeo came in at number 3 with 16% of the votes. At number 2 was the Guess Who, the reunited Guess Who with Burton Cummings and Randy Bachman. They came in at 20% of the vote. And with the number 1 selection, Choose Man, 40% of the vote, Colin James. Everybody wants to see Colin James. He had a bunch of shows in the province already. He's got a few more coming back when the FIFA World Cup is on. So Colin James, The Guess Who, and Blue Rodeo topping out those that you want to see of the Canadian bands that are going to be in the province. Nice going. Our text line here on the go brought to you by Caribou Ski, Source for Sports. Mm-hmm.

0: That's Goo Goo Dolls and Slide. What's going on in Williams Lake? Okay, this is actually going on all around the province, and it might be something you'd be interested in. Even though the gas prices are coming down, this might be something you might be interested in, because going by bike has got a lot of benefits, and I go by bike quite frequently. You might see me zipping through town, trying to avoid getting into any kind of an accident, because that is no fun at all. But anyway, the Go By Bike Week, it's going on Saturday all around the province, right here in the Caribou in Williams Lake. A lot of events on the go. The Marsh Magic at Scout Island is going to be on Saturday from 10 to 2. They've got bikes, coffee, and brews, and brekkie coming up at Smashing Smoothies, and that'll be on June 2nd. That'll be Tuesday next week, 7:30 to 9:30. Don't know if I can make it over there because I'm kind of doing this show. And a group ride and pizza party is coming up on Wednesday next week. Meet at Boitanio Park's picnic area after 5 p.m. Ride leaves at 5:30, the pizza at 6:15. And a lot of local discounts and prizes to be had all throughout the Caribou. Have a look online for information at the Scout Island Nature Center's Facebook page. They've got some details right there you might be interested in.
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0: 2020 weather, mainly sunny, high 26 today. And you know it is going to get warmer than that at your place, right? Low tonight, 12 degrees with a chance of showers at 60% and risk of a thunderstorm. That'll carry over to tomorrow, where the high tomorrow is just 16 degrees. That's your 2020 weather.

0: see, they're lost all control on the goats in World Class Rock. I've got a comedian standing by in the Goat Comedy Break that's really in touch with the way things are around here. We're a real forestry kind of an area, and he knows his trees.
1: I'm going to tell you guys my four-tree method right now. First type of tree, regular tree. If you go outside, you'll probably see a regular tree. If it got something you could eat on it, that's a food tree. If it looks like something Santa Claus would be around, or like a Christmas tree, that's a cold tree. Fourth type of tree, hot tree. Hot trees grow on the beach and stuff like that. Can anyone think of a tree that doesn't fall into my four tree method? And don't say any dumb like family tree or dollar tree or anything like that.
2: Bonsai
1: tree. That's a regular tree in Asia. Swish. A redwood? That's a big ass regular tree. A cactus is not a tree. It's a cactus, but if it was, it would be a hot tree. Come on. Let me get one more.
3: Marijuana
1: tree. Okay. Can anyone in the crowd handle this one for me, or do I got it? Say it louder.
3: Food tree.
1: There you go.
4: Living in the Caribou sounds like this.
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6: The city of Williams Lake wishes to remind residents that sprinkling restrictions are in effect from April 1st to September 30th. Odd-numbered addresses may sprinkle on odd-numbered days, and even-numbered addresses may sprinkle on even-numbered days. However, no sprinkling is permitted on any days between the hours of 10 a.m. and 6 p.m. These regulations are necessary for adequate water supply during peak hours and will be strictly enforced by the city's bylaw department. 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
1: Good morning, I'm Dale Taylor. The economic development impact the farmers market in Quesnel had in 2023 was $1.31 million. Wiley Bystedt, president of the BC Association of Farmers Markets, which Quesnel is part of, made a presentation to City Council Tuesday night. She noted that $873,000 of that economic impact total was in direct vendor sales, and that there were more than 30,000 visits to the local farmers market that year. Bystedt also talked about the spillover effect.
2: This is when 80 to 85% of the market shoppers also shop at the businesses surrounding the market. What this means is that in 2023, an additional $933,000 was spent in nearby businesses.
1: Bystedt said the study from 3 years ago showed that the average visitor to the farmers market spent $38.52, which was up by more than $10 from 2012. The Quesnel Farmers Market has been operating for more than 30 years and runs once a week Saturdays for 4.5 hours. Healthcare professional students from around BC are bringing the world of healthcare to high schools in the Cariboo. The Healthcare Traveling Roadshow made a stop at Peter Skeen Ogden Secondary in 100 Mile yesterday, and today will be in Williams Lake at Lake City Secondary, and tomorrow at Corraloo Secondary in Quesnel. The Roadshow was founded in 2010 by Dr. Sean Maurice, assistant dean with the UBC Northern Medical Program, and explain what their mission is all about.
3: The Roadshow is meant to help with rural health workforce because we know that we don't have enough healthcare providers in rural communities, and we know that rural youth face greater barriers in getting into healthcare careers. But if they do get into healthcare careers, they're more likely to return to their home community or to another small community.
1: Dr. Marie said that this is the third visit to the Cariboo, previously in 2017 and 2023. The Roadshow has grown since its inception and has visited over 16,500 youth in 102 community visits. A report from BC's health officer says overall alcohol consumption has fallen in recent years, but British Columbians still drink more than the national average. The report's recommendations for the province include requiring warning labels on alcohol packaging and basing prices on alcohol content rather than volume. BC Health Minister Josie Osborne says she'll be taking a close look at the report.
4: I know this is an issue of concern to many different communities, and it's really important that people have the information that they need around alcohol use and around impacts, and that they're able to make those informed decisions.
1: The report found people in BC consume an average of 8.8 drinks per week compared to the national average of 8.2. Senior men drink the most with an average of 15 drinks per week. Checking in with sports, just over a dozen Cariboo pickleball players are headed to Kamloops this weekend for their open tourney tomorrow, Saturday, and Sunday. There are almost 450 players in the tournament, and Cariboo players taking part are from Quesnel, Horsefly, Williams Lake, and the 108. The majority of the players are from the province, and there are a few from Alberta, Washington, Idaho, and Montana. The Williams Lake Rustlers men's rugby team is in Prince George for games this weekend in the Northern League. The Rustlers have played Prince George twice this season, winning both games. Though they won't be playing the Nats, Williams Lake will play Prince Rupert and Terrace during the club day hosted by Prince George. In about a month, the Rustlers will be hosting their annual Stampede Rugby Tournament. 100 Mile House will be representing the Cariboo at the BC School of Sports Rugby Sevens Provincials today and tomorrow. On the girls' side, the Peter Skeen Ogden team are in a pool with Surrey, Salmon Arm, and Port Coquitlam. The PSO boys' team's three games today are against Howe Sound, Victoria, and South Kamloops. The results from today's games will determine their opponents tomorrow in elimination play. At the Memorial Cup in Everett yesterday, Everett beat Kelowna 4-0. Everett advances to the semifinal after going 2-1 in the round robin and will play Chicoutimi tomorrow. NHL yesterday, Carolina beat Montreal 4-0. Carolina leads the best of seven series 3-1 with Game 5 set for tomorrow in Raleigh. World Hockey Championships in Switzerland. Canada takes on the U.S. this morning. The Canadian team won all seven round-robin games, and the semis will go Saturday with the medal games on Sunday. NBA playoffs, Oklahoma City Thunder at San Antonio Spurs in Game 6 of the Western Conference Finals today. Oklahoma City leads the best of 7-3-2. The winner will play New York in the NBA Finals. And the Toronto Blue Jays beat Miami 2-1 yesterday. The Blue Jays hit the road and play in Baltimore today at 3:35 p.m. Get news alerts direct to your inbox. 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
1: Caribou Chilcotin weather today, mainly sunny. Windy, gusting to 40 this afternoon. High today, 26. Tonight, partly cloudy. 60% chance of showers with a risk of a thunderstorm. Windy, gusting to 40 with a low of 12. Tomorrow, becoming cloudy in the morning. 60% chance of showers in the afternoon and a risk of a thunderstorm. Windy, gusting to 40. The high tomorrow is 16. In the Caribou right now, Quesnel 9, Williams Lake 11, 100 miles 7.
0: 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Broadcasting from the traditional territory of the Dekel and Tsuwepem First Nations. 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
1: I've got a special guest on the phone right now. Usually we do these a little later in the morning, but I had to move it a little bit earlier because we're going to be on location later. So I've got on the phone from the Quesnel Blackwater Paddlers, Ron Wittain. How you doing, Ron?
7: I'm doing great, Dale.
1: So what's going on? What are we talking about today?
7: Well, this Sunday, May 31st, we have a Tenma Lake canoe rescue practice. So learning how to upright a capsized canoe and get back into it.
1: Just canoes, or is it kayaks, or what is it?
7: People in kayaks or solo canoes, they can come out. And even people on stand-up paddle boards.
1: Really?
7: Yes.
1: Why are you laughing at that?
7: It's kind of it's typical. That's the a lot of people capsize or fall off a stand-up paddleboard.
1: No kidding. I see that on YouTube all the time. Everybody falls off those things. Nobody stays on those.
7: Yeah.
1: Okay. So what are you guys going to teach us? Like, why should we go? What's the reason?
7: Well, I mean, if you're a canoeist, do you know how to capsize? What to do if you capsize a swamp a canoe? Do you know how to help someone who's capsized or swamped their canoe? How about if you have kids in the canoe? How do you handle that?
1: Yeah, no kidding. I don't have any answers for you at all because we head out occasionally on the lake with a kayak, and it's like, I hope I don't tip over. I've got a PFD on, but I hope I don't tip over because it'll be a problem.
7: It would be a problem, yeah. Yes. So we will teach you how to... with another canoe, how to do a canoe over canoe rescue, empty the canoe of water, get the boat back into the lake, up right side up, and get the paddlers back in and safely back on their way.
1: Who would this be ideal for, Ron?
7: It's ideal for anybody, and I'm sure there's a lot of people that may have done this in years past, but if you don't practice it, you forget all the techniques, and it's actually quite simple to do, but if you've never done it before or haven't practiced it, it's sometimes a little intimidating.
1: So you must have had this happen before to you where it's you've gone in the water for whatever reason or somebody with you. So how has that gone?
7: It's gone well. I remember in the Billy Barker Days triathlon, there was a canoe coming into the shore and they capsized about 200 yards out. And my wife and I jumped in a canoe that was on the shore and zipped out there and had them back in the boat and on the race in no time at all.
1: What is the biggest thing that happens when people go into... Would it be panic?
7: Yes. That's the initial reaction is panic. And they have a hard time breathing, especially when the cold water. They just stop and they try to say something and they can't speak.
1: Wow. Ron Wittain from the Quesnel Blackwater Paddlers is here with us talking about this course. So where is it going to be? When's it going to be? All that stuff, Ron.
7: Okay, it's going to be at 10 Mile Lake Provincial Park, Sunday, May 31st, starting at 12:30. So... even if you don't want to participate, come on out and watch what's happening, and you'll learn some new techniques.
1: Yeah, no doubt. You're gonna learn something that might save a life.
7: Exactly.
1: Yeah. Yep. Wow. So, what else is going on with the Blackwater Paddlers this season?
7: We have a paddle on the Nasco River.
1: I caught you off guard, didn't I?
7: On June 6th. No, I was just looking at the date. I'm not sure it was 6th or the 7th.
1: Oh, okay.
7: June 6th on the Nasco River.
1: Normally, I remember seeing in the past, I shouldn't say normally, I remember seeing in the past that Quesnel Blackwater Paddlers put out a bit of a schedule. that people can join them. Do you guys have something like that this year?
7: We do have the schedule, yes.
1: Okay, so we can see if it's swift water, moving water, still water, lake, rivers, that kind of stuff?
7: That's correct, yes.
1: Okay, where can somebody find that?
7: Well, you have to be get on the mailing list for the Blackwater Paddlers, and you can give me a shout, and I can put your name on the list.
1: Hey, Ron, could you put me on the list for the Quinnell-back Blackwater Paddlers?
7: I sure can, Dale.
1: Season? So that way, maybe I can mention it a couple of times during the season, and people might be interested in joining you guys.
7: Okay.
1: Would that be okay?
7: You bet.
1: Okay. So what else is going on with the Quinnell Blackwater Paddlers?
7: Well, we have some trips on the Blackwater River, on the Quinnell River. There's one on a couple of lakes in around Quinnell area. The Horsefly River, we paddle that one quite a bit. So there's quite a bit going on.
1: Has there been a lot of interest again in doing the Bowron Lakes chain?
7: Yes, a group of our members just did that on the May long weekend.
1: How did it go?
7: It was good. They had a terrible day on the Friday, lots of rain and wind, and even a bit of snow.
1: Wow. Now, if somebody wants to find out more about the Quinnell Blackwater Paddlers, and maybe this canoe rescue clinic that's free on Sunday, where can they go?
7: They can give me a call at 250-992-2855.
1: Ron, thanks a lot for your time.
7: Okay, Dale.
1: Ron Wittain from the Quinnell Blackwater Paddlers joining us live on the GOAT this morning. Here's Third Eye Blind.

0: You got to lose the black. No, no, no.
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0: 2020 weather today, going to be warm again. High, even warmer than yesterday. Yesterday, 23. Today, 26 degrees is the expected high. Maybe a thunderstorm tonight with the Goats and CCR.

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1: Good morning, I'm Dale Taylor. The Quesnel Farmers Market was front and center at this week's city council meeting. Wiley Bystedt, president of the BC Association of Farmers Markets, which Quesnel is part of, was one of the delegations appearing. She talked about the economic impact the market has on the area.
2: The 2023 economic impact data highlighted that we had 1.31 million in total economic impact in Quesnel. 873,000 of that was in direct vendor sales. We had over 30,000 in annual visits in that year.
1: Bystedt said the study from 2023 also showed that the average visitor to the farmers market spent nearly $39, which was up by more than $10 from 11 years previously. She also noted that the farmers market also acted as a community gathering space and that there was an economic spillover effect where visitors also spent money in nearby businesses. The Quesnel Volunteer Fire Department has completed another year of teaching children about fire safety. Bushy Lake was the last school this year that got to use the fire safety house. Fire Chief Ron Richard says they've been teaching grade 3 students in the Quesnel School District for well over 30 years as the fire safety house was built in 1992. He says students learn about smoke detectors, fire extinguishers, and having a fire safety plan, and they even use special effects.
3: We have a theater smoke, and we actually, it's non-toxic smoke, and we actually use that a little bit in the hallway, and they have to actually exit out a window in the fire safety house.
1: Richard says they typically educate around 300 children a year, although they are down a bit this year to 245. A German company securing energy for Europe, or Safe, has signed a major deal with BC-based Solisims LNG. Safe would purchase 1 million tons of LNG annually for up to 20 years, beginning in the early 2030s. Here's Federal Natural Resources Minister Tim Hodgson.
4: This marks a major milestone for this project as it advances towards its final investment decision, its construction, and production.
1: This is the project's first deal with a European company, as it has so far mainly targeted Asian markets. In sports, four Williams Lake athletes will be in Sycamore Saturday for a strength competition. The Shuswap Showdown will feature 75 athletes competing across five events at the Sycamore Rec Center. That's double the amount of athletes that were at last year's inaugural event. Headed to Sycamore are Sinead Taves, Andrew Bettles, Kyle Cook, and Stephen Hall. Tyson DeLay, provincial and national strongman champion, will be there too to coach the team and help run the event. Williams Lake will be the site of the Caribou Strongest event June 13th. The Quesnel River Rush U18 team in the Western Canadian Spring Hockey League have games this weekend. Those games are in Cochrane, Alberta, northwest of Calgary, tomorrow, Saturday, and Sunday. The other U18 teams in the league are from southern Alberta, northern Alberta, and Kamloops. The final weekend of play for the league is next weekend, just outside Edmonton. In the NHL Eastern Conference Finals last night, Carolina moved to within a victory of the Stanley Cup Final, beating Montreal 4-0 and taking a 3-1 lead. Game 5 is tomorrow night in North Carolina. On the diamond yesterday, Kazuma Okamoto cranked his team-leading 11th homer in the 6th inning to give Toronto a 2-1 come-from-behind victory in the last match of the 3-game series against Miami. The Blue Jays now head out to Baltimore, where they open a 4-game series today against the Orioles. In the WNBA last night, the Toronto Tempo defeated the Chicago Sky 111-104. Get news alerts direct to your inbox. 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I'm Dale Taylor. Forecast of weather for the Caribou Chilcotin today. Mainly sunny, windy, gusting to 40 this afternoon. The high today, 26. Partly cloudy tonight, 60% chance of showers with the risk of a thunderstorm. Windy, gusting to 40. Low tonight, 12. Tomorrow, becoming cloudy in the morning, 60% chance of showers in the afternoon with the risk of a thunderstorm. Windy, gusting to 40. High tomorrow, 16. In the Caribou right now, 100 miles, 7. Williams Lake, 11. Quesnel, 9. Hey, nice going to Kevin McAlpine. Kevin McAlpine from Williams Lake was the winner of the tickets to go and see Alex McKenzie on his Never Been Better tour. It's going to be stopping tomorrow night in Williams Lake. Tonight, Alex has a show in 100 Mile House. Tomorrow night, Williams Lake, and then on Saturday, he's going to be in Quesnel. Tonight's show at the Community Hall in 100 Mile, tomorrow at the Gibraltar Room, and then in Quesnel at the Senior Center. Tickets still available if you want to go on over to his website, alextellsjokes.com. That's alextellsjokes.com. And nice going to Kevin McAlpine, Dustin Storchuk, and Kelly Rowe, all winning tickets on the Goats.

0: Around 2 weeks ago, presumably in an effort to please Mar-a-Lago, Pete Hegseth canceled the deployment of 4,000 U.S. troops who were about to leave to be stationed in Poland. Sources say that after he announced plans to pull the troops, he got an angry phone call from Trump, who had to explain that Poland was not the country he was mad at. He was mad at Germany, and he wanted to pull the troops from them. You know, we've all made mistakes, but only Pete Hegseth can make a Donald Trump knows more about Poland than I do caliber mistake. Last night, Donald Trump defeated yet another prominent member of his own party. Senator John Cornyn of Texas lost his primary to a Trump-endorsed opponent, State Attorney General Ken Paxton. Ken Paxton, what a good this guy. He was indicted in 2015 for securities fraud. He was impeached by the Texas House on 20 charges, including bribery, obstruction, and making false statements. He retaliated against whistleblowers, including his own top aides, who reported him to the FBI for doing favors for a donor who helped him cover up an extramarital affair, and Trump was like, this is my kind of guy.
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2: The city of Williams Lake wishes to remind residents that sprinkling restrictions are in effect from April 1st to September 30th. Odd-numbered addresses may sprinkle on odd-numbered days, and even-numbered addresses may sprinkle on even-numbered days. However, no sprinkling is permitted on any days between the hours of 10 a.m. and 6 p.m. These regulations are necessary for adequate water supply during peak hours and will be strictly enforced by the city's bylaw department. Your cooperation is appreciated.
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11: 2020 weather yesterday set a high of 23. My place, 32.5. Today, the forecast says 26. The expected high going to be nice and sunny and warm. You know it's going to get hotter than that at my place, probably your place too. Low tonight, 6 degrees. Tomorrow's high, 16. Tonight and tomorrow, good chance of showers and a risk of a thunderstorm. Keep an eye on the sky. When thunder roars, go indoors. 7:42 on the GOAT.

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0: going to be the sound coming up this weekend at 100 Mile House. Round four of the BC Motocross Championship Series is coming up this weekend. It's being hosted by the South Cabra Track and Trail Dirt Bike Association. And there's going to be a lot of racers in 100 Mile House for the racing coming up this weekend. I was having a look through, and there are a number of racers that are in the top three of the points standing so far this season. I mean, we're only three races in, but still, being at the top is a pretty good thing, including 100 Miles' Emily LaLancette and former 100 Mile House resident Brad Inglis, who now lives in Kamloops. Plus, you got down to Williams Lake, Deacon Hoyer, Galvin Hoyer, and Brock Hoyer, and the Porters, Noah Porter and Emma Porter, all in the top threes of their division. So the racing coming up this weekend, Ainsworth Road, just at the south end, 100 Mile House there. You're going off to towards the Nordics. And if you've gone to the Nordics, if you go past there, that's how you get to the motocross track in 100 Mile House. So that's the Future West Moto BC Championship Series on the way this weekend, Saturday and Sunday.
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1: Good morning, I'm Dale Taylor. The economic development impact the farmers market in Quesnel had in 2023 was $1.31 million. Wiley Bystedt, president of the BC Association of Farmers Markets, which Quesnel is part of, made a presentation to City Council Tuesday night. She noted that $873,000 of that economic impact total was in direct vendor sales, and that there were more than 30,000 visits to the local farmers market that year. Bystedt also talked about the spillover effect.
2: This is when 80 to 85% of the market shoppers also shop at the businesses surrounding the market. What this means is that in 2023, an additional $933,000 was spent in nearby businesses.
1: Bystedt said the study from 3 years ago showed that the average visitor to the farmers market spent $38.52, which was up by more than $10 from 2012. The Quesnel Farmers Market has been operating for more than 30 years and runs once a week, Saturdays, for 4.5 hours. Healthcare professional students from around BC are bringing the world of healthcare to high schools in the Cariboo. The Healthcare Traveling Roadshow made a stop at Peterskeen Ogden Secondary in 100 Mile yesterday, and today will be in Williams Lake at Lake City Secondary, and tomorrow at Coraloo Secondary in Quesnel. The Roadshow was founded in 2010 by Dr. Sean Maurice, assistant dean with the UBC Northern Medical Program, and explain what their mission is all about.
3: The Roadshow is meant to help with the rural health workforce because we know that we don't have enough healthcare providers in rural communities, and we know that rural youth face greater barriers in getting into healthcare careers. But if they do get into healthcare careers, they're more likely to return to their home community or to another small community.
1: Dr. Marie said that this is the third visit to the Cariboo, previously in 2017 and 2023. The Roadshow has grown since its inception and has visited over 16,500 youth in 102 community visits. A report from BC's health officer says overall alcohol consumption has fallen in recent years, but British Columbians still drink more than the national average. The report's recommendations for the province include requiring warning labels on alcohol packaging and basing prices on alcohol content rather than volume. BC Health Minister Josie Osborne says she'll be taking a close look at the report.
4: I know this is an issue of concern to many different communities, and it's really important that people have the information that they need around alcohol use and around impacts, and that they're able to make those informed decisions.
1: The report found people in BC consume an average of 8.8 drinks per week compared to the national average of 8.2. Senior men drink the most with an average of 15 drinks per week. Checking in with sports, just over a dozen Cariboo pickleball players are headed to Kamloops this weekend for their open tourney tomorrow, Saturday, and Sunday. There are almost 450 players in the tournament, and Cariboo players taking part are from Quesnel, Horsefly, Williams Lake, and the 108. The majority of the players are from the province, and there are a few from Alberta, Washington, Idaho, and Montana. The Williams Lake Rustlers men's rugby team is in Prince George for games this weekend in the Northern League. The Rustlers have played Prince George twice this season, winning both games. Though they won't be playing the Nats, Williams Lake will play Prince Rupert and Terrace during the club day hosted by Prince George. In about a month, the Rustlers will be hosting their annual Stampede Rugby Tournament. 100 Mile House will be representing the Cariboo at the BC School of Sports Rugby Sevens Provincials today and tomorrow. On the girls' side, the Peterskeen Ogden team are in a pool with Surrey, Salmon Arm, and Port Coquitlam. The PSO boys' team's three games today are against Howe Sound, Victoria, and South Kamloops. The results from today's games will determine their opponents tomorrow in elimination play. At the Memorial Cup in Everett yesterday, Everett beat Kelowna 4-0. Everett advances to the semifinal after going 2-1 in the round robin and will play Chicoutimi tomorrow. NHL yesterday, Carolina beat Montreal 4-0. Carolina leads the best of seven series 3-1 with Game 5 set for tomorrow in Raleigh. World Hockey Championships in Switzerland. Canada takes on the U.S. this morning. The Canadian team won all seven round-robin games, and the semis will go Saturday with the medal games on Sunday. NBA playoffs, Oklahoma City Thunder at San Antonio Spurs in Game 6 of the Western Conference Finals today. Oklahoma City leads the best of 7-3-2. The winner will play New York in the NBA Finals. And the Toronto Blue Jays beat Miami 2-1 yesterday. The Blue Jays hit the road and play in Baltimore today at 3:35 p.m. Get news alerts direct to your inbox. 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I'm Dale Taylor.
0: The Goat News brings you the details you need, focusing on the Cariboo first. 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
1: Caribou Chilcotin weather today, mainly sunny. Windy, gusting to 40 this afternoon. High today, 26. Tonight, partly cloudy. 60% chance of showers with a risk of a thunderstorm. Windy, gusting to 40 with a low of 12. Tomorrow, becoming cloudy in the morning. 60% chance of showers in the afternoon and a risk of a thunderstorm. Windy, gusting to 40. The high tomorrow is 16. In the Caribou right now, Quesnel 9, Williams Lake 11, 100 miles 7.
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That's the Black Crowes waiting and wanting. Team Canada leads the U.S. 1-0 after the first period of play at the IIHF World Championships in Switzerland. Team Canada defenseman Evan Bouchard was injured after taking a hit to the head from Team USA defenseman Ryan Lindgren. I saw the video. Bouchard was out instantly, and he did a bit of a helicopter landing on the ice. It says here, Bouchard was visibly shaken up after the hit and left the ice with the assistance of a trainer. Ooh, I don't think he's going to be back. The other fella, Team USA defenseman Ryan Lindgren, 5-minute major for an illegal check to the head and a game misconduct. And, it was not good for Evan Bouchard. So we'll keep an eye on that as Canada leads 1-0 at the IIHF World Championships. In this game, hoping to go on to the next round and make the medal games coming up Sunday this weekend.

0: We got it all for you right here on the Goats, all across the Caribou, 97.5 in Williams Lake. Obviously, 97.5 in Williams Lake. The Williams Lake Fire Department having an open house coming up this weekend. When's the last time you were over to the Williams Lake Fire Hall to see what's going on over there? When was the first time? Maybe it's been a while. Fire Department open house coming up on Saturday from 10 until 2. You see it, you know, if you're driving by, it's a pretty obvious building, but that big tower and all that stuff going on over there. They'll have the concession fired up so you won't go hungry. Live demonstrations, games, and the fire trucks, and probably the mascot is going to be there as well. Should be a really good time. You're probably going to know some of the firefighters that are there anyway. So make sure you stop by, check it out. Coming up Saturday, the Williams Lake Fire Department's open house.
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1: Good morning, I'm Dale Taylor. The Quesnel Farmers Market was front and center at this week's City Council meeting. Wiley Bystead, president of the BC Association of Farmers Markets, which Quesnel is part of, was one of the delegations appearing. She talked about the economic impact the market has on the area.
2: The 2023 economic impact data highlighted that we had $1.31 million in total economic impact in Quesnel. $873,000 of that was in direct vendor sales. We had over 30,000 in annual visits in that year.
1: Bystead said the study from 2023 also showed that the average visitor to the farmers market spent nearly $39, which was up by more than $10 from 11 years previously. She also noted that the farmers market also acted as a community gathering space and that there was an economic spillover effect where visitors also spent money in nearby businesses. The Quesnel Volunteer Fire Department has completed another year of teaching children about fire safety. Bushy Lake was the last school this year. They got to use the fire safety house. Fire Chief Ron Richard says they've been teaching grade 3 students in the Quesnel School District for well over 30 years as the fire safety house was built in 1992. He says students learn about smoke detectors, fire extinguishers, and having a fire safety plan, and they even use special effects.
3: We have a theater smoke, and we actually, it's non-toxic smoke, and we actually use that a little bit in the hallway, and they have to actually exit out a window in the fire safety house.
1: Richard says they typically educate around 300 children a year, although they are down a bit this year to 245. A German company securing energy for Europe, or Safe, has signed a major deal with BC-based Solisims LNG. Safe would purchase 1 million tons of LNG annually for up to 20 years, beginning in the early 2030s. Here's Federal Natural Resources Minister Tim Hodgson.
4: This marks a major milestone for this project as it advances towards its final investment decision, its construction, and production.
1: This is the project's first deal with a European company, as it has so far mainly targeted Asian markets. In sports, four Williams League athletes will be in Sycamore Saturday for a strength competition. The Shuswap Showdown will feature 75 athletes competing across five events at the Sycamore Rec Center. That's double the amount of athletes that were at last year's inaugural event. Headed to Sycamore are Sinead Taves, Andrew Bettles, Kyle Cook, and Stephen Hall. Tyson DeLay, provincial and national strongman champion, will be there too to coach the team and help run the event. Williams Lake will be the sites of the Caribou Strongest event June 13th. The Quesnel River Rush U18 team and the Western Canadian Spring Hockey League have games this weekend. Those games are in Cochrane, Alberta, northwest of Calgary, tomorrow, Saturday, and Sunday. The other U18 teams in the league are from southern Alberta, northern Alberta, and Kamloops. The final weekend of play for the league is next weekend, just outside Edmonton. In the NHL Eastern Conference Finals last night, Carolina moved to within a victory of the Stanley Cup Final, beating Montreal 4-0 and taking a 3-1 lead. Game 5 is tomorrow night in North Carolina. On the diamond yesterday, Kazuma Okamoto cranked his team-leading 11th homer in the 6th inning to give Toronto a 2-1 come-from-behind victory in the last match of the 3-game series against Miami. The Blue Jays now head out to Baltimore, where they open a 4-game series today against the Orioles. In the WNBA last night, the Toronto Tempo defeated the Chicago Sky 111-104. Get news alerts direct to your inbox. 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I'm Dale Taylor. Forecast of weather for the Caribou Chilcotin today. Mainly sunny, windy, gusting to 40 this afternoon. The high today, 26. Partly cloudy tonight, 60% chance of showers with the risk of a thunderstorm. Windy, gusting to 40, low tonight, 12. Tomorrow, becoming cloudy in the morning, 60% chance of showers in the afternoon with the risk of a thunderstorm. Windy, gusting to 40, high tomorrow, 16. In the Caribou right now, 100 miles, 7. Williams Lake, 11. Quesnel, 9. On the way tonight at 8 o'clock, it's another of our great long-form feature shows. It's going to be Vinyl Power. That is where we actually get a real vinyl album, put it on the turntable, and bring that audio to you. We're going to start that off at 8 o'clock tonight. What are we playing tonight? It's the album Enema of the State by Blink-182. Oh, hey, it's a new one. That's coming up tonight. Ryan's going to be hosting that. Blink-182. The entire album, Enema of the State, starting at 8 o'clock tonight. Plus some extra stuff as well. Ryan always has it going that way. So make sure you listen in for it on the way tonight on The Goat. No!

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0: 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It's the ongoing history of new music, continuing with what he started yesterday. Alan Cross is here. Let's go.
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2: Last time we spoke of lip syncing, the act of miming along to a pre-recorded backing track. Being caught lip syncing was once considered a public evil, especially after Milli Vanilli was exposed as a fraud after winning a Grammy Award. Since then, we've seen technical embarrassments by Ashley Simpson, Mariah Carey, and a host of other people who rely on programmed bits. But others don't care. Cher admits that she does it. If you've seen Justin Bieber live, you'll know that he often seems to keep singing even when the mic is nowhere near his face. And now many pop audiences don't seem to care if the vocals are live or not. They've come to see a show with lots of dancing, costume changes, and theatrics. But when it comes to rock audiences, lip syncing is still considered to be inauthentic, fake, and even evil. I wonder if the attitude of pop fans will filter down to rock fans. I guess we'll see.
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9: 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Run.

0: Hey, I gotta go. On location at Canadian Tire. Canadian Tire in Williams Lake. Giant renovation. Giant facelift. Looks so nice. Maybe you've driven by the outside, or maybe you've been inside and you've seen all the renovations. So we're going to be there for the next little while through until noon today. Probably a few extra things on the go that I'll be able to tell you about shortly when I'm on location at Canadian Tire in Williams Lake. So make sure you stop by, say hi, and check it out. Yeah. It's a Thursday morning. What are you going to do? You're going to stop on by Canadian Tire. Make sure you got that brand new flyer as well. See you there soon. Bye for now. I'll next see you at Canadian Tire Williams Lake.
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1: Good morning, I'm Dale Taylor. The economic development impact the farmers market in Quesnel had in 2023 was $1.31 million. Wiley Bystedt, president of the BC Association of Farmers Markets, which Quesnel is part of, made a presentation to City Council Tuesday night. She noted that $873,000 of that economic impact total was in direct vendor sales, and that there were more than 30,000 visits to the local farmers market that year. Bystedt also talked about the spillover effect.
2: This is when 80 to 85% of the market shoppers also shop at the businesses surrounding the market. What this means is that in 2023, an additional $933,000 was spent in nearby businesses.
1: Bystedt said the study from 3 years ago showed that the average visitor to the farmers market spent $38.52, which was up by more than $10 from 2012. The Quesnel Farmers Market has been operating for more than 30 years and runs once a week Saturdays for 4.5 hours. Healthcare professional students from around BC are bringing the world of healthcare to high schools in the Caribou. The Healthcare Traveling Roadshow made a stop at Peterskeen Ogden Secondary in 100 Mile yesterday, and today will be in Williams Lake at Lake City Secondary, and tomorrow at Coraloo Secondary in Quesnel. The Roadshow was founded in 2010 by Dr. Sean Maurice, assistant dean with the UBC Northern Medical Program, and explain what their mission is all about.
3: The Roadshow is meant to help with the rural health workforce because we know that we don't have enough healthcare providers in rural communities, and we know that rural youth face greater barriers in getting into healthcare careers. But if they do get into healthcare careers, they're more likely to return to their home community or to another small community.
1: Dr. Marie said that this is the third visit to the Caribou, previously in 2017 and 2023. The Roadshow has grown since its inception and has visited over 16,500 youth in 102 community visits. A report from BC's health officer says overall alcohol consumption has fallen in recent years, but British Columbians still drink more than the national average. The report's recommendations for the province include requiring warning labels on alcohol packaging and basing prices on alcohol content rather than volume. BC Health Minister Josie Osborne says she'll be taking a close look at the report.
4: I know this is an issue of concern to many different communities, and it's really important that people have the information that they need around alcohol use and around impacts, and that they're able to make those informed decisions.
1: The report found people in BC consume an average of 8.8 drinks per week compared to the national average of 8.2. Senior men drink the most with an average of 15 drinks per week. Checking in with sports, just over a dozen Caribou pickleball players are headed to Kamloops this weekend for their open tourney tomorrow, Saturday, and Sunday. There are almost 450 players in the tournament, and Caribou players taking part are from Quesnel, Horsefly, Williams Lake, and the 108. The majority of the players are from the province, and there are a few from Alberta, Washington, Idaho, and Montana. The Williams Lake Rustlers men's rugby team is in Prince George for games this weekend in the Northern League. The Rustlers have played Prince George twice this season, winning both games. Though they won't be playing the Nats, Williams Lake will play Prince Rupert and Terrace during the club day hosted by Prince George. In about a month, the Rustlers will be hosting their annual Stampede Rugby Tournament. 100 Mile House will be representing the Caribou at the BC School of Sports Rugby Sevens Provincials today and tomorrow. On the girls' side, the Peterskeen Ogden team are in a pool with Surrey, Salmon Arm, and Port Coquitlam. The PSO boys' team's three games today are against Howe Sound, Victoria, and South Kamloops. The results from today's games will determine their opponents tomorrow in elimination play. At the Memorial Cup in Everett yesterday, Everett beat Kelowna 4-0. Everett advances to the semifinal after going 2-1 in the round robin and will play Chicoutimi tomorrow. NHL yesterday, Carolina beat Montreal 4-0. Carolina leads the best of seven series 3-1 with Game 5 set for tomorrow in Raleigh. World Hockey Championships in Switzerland. Canada takes on the U.S. this morning. The Canadian team won all seven round-robin games, and the semis will go Saturday with the medal games on Sunday. NBA playoffs, Oklahoma City Thunder at San Antonio Spurs in Game 6 of the Western Conference Finals today. Oklahoma City leads the best of 7-3-2. The winner will play New York in the NBA Finals. And the Toronto Blue Jays beat Miami 2-1 yesterday. The Blue Jays hit the road and play in Baltimore today at 3:35 p.m. Get news alerts direct to your inbox. Sign up at MyCaribouNow.com. I'm Dale Taylor.
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1: Caribou Chilcotin weather today, mainly sunny. Windy, gusting to 40 this afternoon. High today, 26. Tonight, partly cloudy. 60% chance of showers with a risk of a thunderstorm. Windy, gusting to 40 with a low of 12. Tomorrow, becoming cloudy in the morning. 60% chance of showers in the afternoon and a risk of a thunderstorm. Windy, gusting to 40. The high tomorrow is 16. In the Caribou right now, Quesnel 9, Williams Lake 11, 100 miles 7.
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You're listening to the Go World Class Hogs right here as we're on location at Canadian Tire in Williams Lake. We are right out front of the store. We are here because it's been renovated. We got a brand new owner, John Mark, and we'll hopefully get him on. We're going to get Jessica on, who's the new manager, and there are so many things on the go. A lot of specials exclusive to the Williams Lake location of Canadian Tire. If you might hear about these specials and think, well, you can stop and buy your nearest Canadian Tire, not going to be the case, because we got some just for the Williams Lake location only. There are three flyers in effect. There's last week's flyer, there's this week's flyer, and then there's the flyer that is for Williams Lake only. Plus, we're going to have some food trucks all set up here at the Canadian Tire location at Williams Lake, as we're here helping them celebrate their grand reopening. A lot of people coming in. The parking lot's pretty full already. We're out front, and you're going to see Jean-Marc and a bunch of others greeting you as you come into the store at Canadian Tire Williams Lake on South Lakeside Drive.

0: night.
1: That's the latest from the Pretty Reckless on the Goats when I wake up. 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Lowest prices, Jean-Marc, the brand new owner for Canadian Tire and Williams, like we're saying, that these prices you're going to see at the Canadian Tire and Williams like are the lowest of the year. 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
3: When you think highway in the Cariboo, you think 97. It's the highway that runs north-south throughout much of the Cariboo. But there are other very important highways that lead you to very important places. There's Highway 20. It takes you from Williams Lake to Bella Coola. And there's Highway 26. It starts just north of Quesnel and ends in Barkerville. Many highways, many destinations. Wherever you may be in the Cariboo, wherever your plans to go, whichever highway you take, drive safely.
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0: That's the Doughboys, Canadian band, and the track Shine. We're at Canadian Tire in Williams. It is the grand reopening after their renovations have taken place, and they got a lot of specials. They got an exclusive 8-page flyer that is for the Williams Lake store only. And one of the things that caught my eye was a 7-quart digital air fryer. It is 50% off. It's down to $74.97. And one of the other ones we caught on the front, we were kind of interested. I know it's kind of boring, but a heavy-duty tarp, 12-foot by 16-foot, regular $56 on for $19, 65% off. You just never know when you might need a tarp for something doing in the backyard or covering something sometime. Anyway, Canadian Tire, Williams Lake grand reopening celebration of the newly renovated store. $10 gift cards being handed out. We got some food trucks going to be showing up a little later on for lunchtime. We're on South Lakeside Drive in Williams Lake. We'll see you here soon.
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1: 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We're live on location at Canadian Tire in Williams Lake for the grand reopening and a celebration of the newly renovated store in the Lake City on South Lakeside Drive. A lot of people coming in already today, and no doubt they've seen the great flyer that is exclusive to Williams Lake only. We got a chance to get yourself an electric pressure washer with foam blaster. Regular price on this is $340. It's down to $198. It's $140 in savings for this pressure washer, exclusive at Canadian Tire in Williams Lake. And they've also got the nice Cuisinart digital tilt head stand mixer. If you're making up cookies or breads, this would be ideal. And it's $70 off the regular price. But those store prices are in effect for Williams Lake only. You've got about a week to take advantage of it. Today is the first day for it, the grand reopening celebration of the newly renovated store in Williams Lake. $10 gift certificates being handed out by the owner as you go in the door. The stock all over the place. And it's not like they have one or two of these items. They've got a ton of them. So stop on by Canadian Tire in Williams Lake today.
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I hear you calling from Gob on the Goten, World Class Rock. What a great looking day today. 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Also, they got really good savings on barbecues. Is your barbecue up to snuff? If it is looking okay, is it going to be able to last? Or maybe you need an extra one. Maybe you got somebody who's having an anniversary that they need a brand new barbecue for their place. Discover 5-burner propane barbecue, $80 off the regular price, down to $245. But boy, that just really is the tip of the iceberg for the grand reopening celebration of the newly renovated store in Williams Lake. And that's why we are on location south, Lakeside Drive in Williams Lake. Come on by. They've got $10 gift certificates they're handing out. They got prizes in store. They got coffee and donuts. So come on down. South Lakeside Drive, Williams Lake, for the grand reopening of the Canadian Tire.

0: 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Canadian Tire in Williams Lake is having their grand, what do they call it again? The grand reopening celebration of the newly renovated store. Canadian Tire, Williams Lake, South Lakeside Drive. I got a couple of deals to pass your way. If you're going to be doing some traveling, how about this? They've got a four-piece luggage set, 60% off to $39.97. 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I got a whole bunch of them inside the store, so make sure you stop them by today and pick yourself up at the flyer. 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

0: Name of the band is Turnstile. Name of the track is Look Out For Me. This is the Go. We're on location at Canadian Tire in Williams Lake. 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

0: This is The GOAT. That is Crown Lands. We're on location at Canadian Tire in Williams Lake. Jessica is with me here. And Jessica, what do you do at the store?
1: I'm the general manager here.
0: Okay, so is it busy today?
1: It's been busy. It's a little crazy inside.
0: So tell us what's going on. Tell me about the renovations. They look pretty good.
1: We've changed a lot of things here in the store over the last couple months. Moved around almost every aisle. We've done a complete refresh. It's been needed, and it's been pretty good.
0: Yeah, no doubt. And the store has incredible specials. Can you believe some of these specials?
1: It's crazy. We have a grand opening flyer just for our store here. It's the lowest prices of the year, so it's going fast.
0: Is there anything that's been in that flyer that you can't believe the price of it? Maybe you've seen something and you go, that can't be right.
1: We have a couple different patio sets that are on sale. I don't remember the price, but it's like super cheap. We've got three different ones and we have so many of them. So like,
0: so they're stacked up out back, are they?
1: Yep.
0: All right. Jess, thanks a lot.
1: Thank you.
0: We're at Canadian Tire in Williams Lake. The grand reopening of their store in the Lake City is here. A lot of exclusive only for Williams Lake prices. So get on in.
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That is where we're hanging out on a beautiful day today. Canadian Tire in Williams Lake having a grand reopening of the newly renovated store. The fruit truck is here on the lot. Fabiola's Mexican food truck is here. The ice cream truck is going to be later on. You might have heard Jessica talking about that a short while ago. Got a little bit of a car show showing up later on as well. A few things to pass your way. Some great savings. You need a new wheelbarrow. Or maybe your kid needs one that lives next door to you. 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And a little bit of fun for the kids to have. They have 15-foot trampolines with safety enclosure. $220 off. $220 off. Regular price on this is $549. It's down to $329. Some really good savings. But those ones are for Williams Lake only. And there is a flyer that's available at the store in Williams Lake that shows you which ones are available at the Williams Lake location only. So if you're hearing these and you're elsewhere, these are only for Williams Lake. So come on by Canadian Tire Williams Lake. It's the first day of their grand reopening of the newly renovated store.

0: covering the Cranberries track Zombie, that's Youngblood. This is the Goats on location at Canadian Tire, the grand reopening. They got a big sign right out here. The grand reopening for the newly renovated store. A lot of really good deals. And one of the ladies from the garden center was saying, have you talked about the 10-inch hanging baskets? I said, no, I haven't. Why? She says, look at the price on these. Regular price on them is $27. 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And I said, do you have a few of these? 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

0: That is Blink 182 at The Rock Show. This is The GOAT. All of the world-class rock is right here, and all the great deals are available at Canadian Tire in Williams Lake, and that's where we're at for the grand reopening and the celebration of the newly renovated store. You're getting propane.
1: Yeah,
0: they got. Well, we're standing out here by the kayaks, by the propane, and by the hanging baskets. So I thought you were getting a whole bunch of hanging baskets. Huh? I thought you were getting a bunch of hanging baskets for a second.
1: Oh.
0: You're going to roll those into your truck, right?
1: Too much.
0: Just too many. So we got a ton of great deals here. The Canadian Tire in Williams Lake, newly renovated with the grand reopening done. And if you want to get yourself a nice patio set, they got tons of patio sets. I was talking to Jessica, the manager, and she said, you know, we got a whole bunch of them available here. She can't believe how much the savings are on them. 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Now, they got an exclusive flyer that is only for the Williams Lake location, and it's got so many savings in it, you got to grab it when you get here, or maybe you had it in your mail. 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

0: Sugar, if I had my way on the goats and world-class rock, we're getting our way towards the news at noon today. That's going to be about wrapping it up for me at Canadian Tire and Williams Lake for the grand reopening of the newly renovated store. And yeah, it's busy down here. A lot of people taking advantage of all the great deals. I've talked about so many things. Okay, air fryer. They got a certain air fryer, half price. They got tarps for incredible savings. Pressure washers, mixers, generators, barbecues, four-piece luggage sets, Dyson vacuums, outdoor hoops, camp stoves. What are you in for? You want to save some money? Sure you do. Wheelbarrows, trampolines, 10-inch hanging baskets, lots of stuff. That's just the tip of the iceberg. Grab yourself that grand reopening flyer that they've got that is exclusive for the Williams Lake only Canadian Tire store, and take advantage of all the great deals. 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It's good until Thursday next week. But if you want to come on in and take advantage today, fantastic. We'll see you here soon. Canadian Tire, South Lakeside Drive in Williams Lake for the grand reopening of the newly renovated store.
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1: I'm George Henderson. Pacific Coastal Airlines is leaving Quesnel after just 8 months. Airport manager Thomas Grant says they were notified yesterday that the airline would be suspending their service to and from Vancouver effective June 12th.
2: They stated that it was mostly due to load factors, and obviously the airline industry is seeing with the cost of fuel these days that it's hard when you can't get the numbers on the plane to justify having these services to a smaller town like Quesnel.
1: Grant says it was also a difficult situation with two airlines basically flying out at very similar times. He's hoping that people will now support Central Mountain Air as they are obviously the only ticket in town. Pacific Coastal signed a 5-year agreement, but Grant says it has clauses within it to terminate provided sufficient notice is given, which he says they were satisfied with. In terms of jobs, Grant says the staff working under the city of Quesnel will remain the same. $1.31 million. That's how much of an economic impact that the farmers market in Quesnel had in 2023. Wiley Bystad, president of the BC Association of Farmers Markets, which Quesnel is part of, made a presentation to city council on Tuesday night. She noted that $873,000 of that economic impact total was in direct vendor sales, and that there were more than 30,000 visits to the local farmers market that year. Bystad also talked about the spillover effect.
3: This is when 80 to 85% of the market shoppers also shop at the businesses surrounding the market. What this means is that in 2023, an additional $933,000 was spent in nearby businesses.
1: Bystad said the study from 2023 showed that the average visitor to the farmers market spent $38.52, which was up by more than $10 from 2012. A report from BC's health officer says overall alcohol consumption has fallen in recent years, but British Columbians still drink more than the national average. The report's recommendations for the province include requiring warning labels on alcohol packaging and basing prices on alcohol content rather than volume. BC Health Minister Josie Osborne says she'll be taking a close look at the report.
4: I know this is an issue of concern to many different communities, and it's really important that people have the information that they need around alcohol use and around impacts, and that they're able to make those informed decisions.
1: The report found people in BC consume an average of 8.8 drinks per week compared to the national average of 8.2. In sports, at the World Hockey Championships this morning, Canada won its quarterfinal game against the United States as they defeated the Americans 4-0. They will now play in the semifinals on Saturday. They don't know who their opponent is yet. One other quarterfinal is complete. Finland defeated Czechia 4-1. Underway, a big game. Sweden 1-0 over Switzerland in the first. Norway and Latvia are scoreless. On the diamond, the Toronto Blue Jays will open up a 4-game series in Baltimore tonight. The Jays are playing better of late. They're now up to a record of 27-29. Caribou weather for this afternoon, mainly sunny skies, some wind gusts up to 40 kilometers per hour, and a high of 26 degrees. 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

0: Papa Roach with Scars right here on the GOAT. Becky, how are we doing today?
1: Well, Kyle, I got my coffee in my hand and I am ready to go.
0: Oh, that's so exciting.
1: Right? It's such a change from my normal pattern of no coffee.
0: Did you say pattern?
1: Pattern?
0: You said pattern.
1: Pattern. It's how you say the word.
0: That's not how you say
1: the word. I'm pretty sure it's how we say the word.
0: Okay. Well, we're going to agree to disagree. Coming up on the show this hour, we got music trivia. As always, we're going to talk about what national day it is.
1: Our favorite thing.
0: And then I got something special for you at the end.
1: All right. I always love surprises.
0: Yeah, I'll keep it a little secret for now. Right now, we got some triumph for you. Lay it on the line.

0: Linkin Park up from the bottom right here on The GOAT. Becky, it is trivia time.
1: It is. You're ready to hit your record of, what was it, like 2.5 yesterday?
0: 2.5 is, I think, the best I've done with the 80s trivia.
1: Yeah, well, I've kind of themed it today a little bit. It's about number ones.
0: Oh, okay.
1: All right, so let's start with question number one. What song was Spandau's Ballet only UK number one?
0: Spandau's Ballet?
1: Yeah. Have you heard of them?
0: No.
1: Okay, well, that's not going to help you answer the question then.
0: I'm going to go with Zork's Tumble Noggin.
1: True.
0: True?
1: The song is true.
0: Well, okay, guess I got that one wrong.
1: So close, though.
0: Question the second.
1: All right, this one you should know. What was Madonna's first UK number one?
0: Like a Virgin?
1: Into the Groove. Have you heard that Madonna song?
0: I have. That's like old Madonna.
1: Oh, okay.
0: Old.
1: Yeah, because you're old, but you're not that old.
0: Into the groove, boy, you better prove your love to me.
1: Because that sounds vaguely familiar, but I cannot tell you that was Madonna. So, yes.
0: Okay.
1: Ancient.
0: So,
1: You're doing great. Which David Bowie song was number one in 1983 in both UK and US? Very famous.
0: I don't know if I know the name of it. Is it the one that goes, Ground Control to Major Tom?
1: No.
0: Oh.
1: It starts with Let's Dance.
0: Oh, Let's Dance.
1: Yeah.
0: Was that on the Labyrinth soundtrack?
1: I don't know. I'd have to Google that or watch the movie again.
0: Well, I'm going to put on my red shoes and dance the blues.
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2: 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It's the highway that runs north-south throughout much of the Caribou. But there are other very important highways that lead you to very important places. There's Highway 20. It takes you from Williams Lake to Bella Coola. And there's Highway 26. It starts just north of Quesnel and ends in Barkerville. Many highways, many destinations. Wherever you may be in the Caribou, wherever your plans to go, whichever highway you take, drive safely.
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0: It's Sublime on the GOAT, and it's a very special day today.
1: Do we have another national day?
0: It's National Hamburger Day.
1: That's a good day. I like that day. I could celebrate that. I want t-shirts.
0: Yeah, as far as I'm concerned, every day is National Hamburger Day.
1: Now, on the topic of hamburgers, what is the best hamburger stuff to put on?
0: Like toppings?
1: Yeah.
0: Okay. Every hamburger needs a slice of processed cheese.
1: Okay.
0: Strip of bacon.
1: Ooh.
0: One lettuce leaf.
1: Oh,
0: one. A round of tomato. And then a little bit of mayo, a little bit of ketchup.
1: Okay. Yep.
0: I think I've just described a junior bacon cheeseburger from Wendy's.
1: Probably. That is a good hamburger. I always like the cheese, like processed cheese.
0: Yeah.
1: Perfect. Lots of ketchup, lots of mustard, just a little bit of mayo.
0: Okay.
1: Lots of relish. Tomatoes, a bunch of lettuce, and pickles.
0: All right.
1: Right? No onion.
0: No onion?
1: Ever.
0: Okay.
1: I can't taste. I like the taste of onion, but it's just the weirdest texture. I can't. No onions, ever.
0: You know where you should not eat a burger then?
1: Uh-oh.
0: I don't think it's available up north, but White Castle. Have you ever heard of White Castle?
1: No.
0: It's an American fast food chain. They make little slider burgers.
1: Yeah.
0: But they're cooked in like a bath of onions.
1: Why?
0: They have to poke holes in the burgers so that like the steam will come through.
1: That you ruined a perfectly good hamburger. Like that poor innocent burger. I'll come rescue them.
0: I'll eat your sliders.
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0: Harmonies, Cut Me Loose, right here on The Goat. Becky, I got a surprise for you.
1: I both love and hate your surprises because I have no idea what you're going
0: to
1: say.
0: Because we were about to talk about the circus, which is kicking off today.
1: Yeah,
0: we both got tickets for tomorrow. We're excited for the circus.
1: Yep.
0: But here's the thing. You haven't been here before at the start of the summer.
1: I have not. You're correct.
0: You don't know all of the things that are coming your way.
1: Oh, dear.
0: Because you're headed down to the Williams Lake Stampede at the end of June,
1: yes.
0: Right? You got some radio stuff to do down there.
1: Absolutely.
0: But then 2 weeks after that is Billy Barker Days.
1: I keep hearing about Billy Barker, and I actually don't know what it is.
0: It's the best time of the year.
1: Oh, more than Christmas.
0: Oh, I love Billy Barker Days so much. My daughter loves Billy Barker Days.
1: Okay.
0: It's the big local festival here in Quesnel. They shut down Reed Street, and it becomes like a big open market.
1: Wow.
0: Called the Gold Pan Mall. The Laborde Park over there becomes a giant fair midway. They have live music every night. There's big carnival rides and games and all that sort of thing. And then there's just, I think there's a rodeo that happens during Billy Barker Days. And there's also up at the Gold Pan Speedway, which is our racetrack.
1: Yeah.
0: There's like a demolition derby style race called a crash to pass.
1: Do you have enough time during this to actually see everything? Because this just feels like the most amount of festivities I've ever heard of.
0: It's quite a lot, but it does take place over like an entire weekend. So you do have a lot of opportunities to get out there and do stuff.
1: Perfect. Because I've been to places before in the world where they have a lot of stuff like that, but it's like one day. And you're like, I can't see everything. And it like stresses me out every time.
0: I will give you some advice, though. If you decide to go to the crash to pass, which is like one of the biggest events of the year, bring a book, because the lineup to get your car out of there at the end of the race will take you a good hour or two.
1: Good advice.
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It's Mammoth here on The Goat with The End. And hey, how's it going? It's Becky here with you now. And you know what? Let's start this hour off by talking about something that both I love and I just annoys the everything out of me very much. And that's TV shows, which I love, and the time it takes to film them nowadays, which I do not love because it's been like years. And I have maybe a reason why it's actually taking so long for your favorite TV shows to take, like, you know, another like 3 years to come back on your screen. Well, I'll get into that after 5440's Miss You.

0: Black Keys here on The GOAT with You Got to Lose. Well, hi, how's life? It's Becky here with you. And have you noticed that TV shows seem to take forever to get back on your screen? Like right now, the discussion I keep seeing from my friends, from everyone online, is just with the show Euphoria, which I haven't actually watched yet, but I've known it's taken like, I don't know how, like 5 years plus at this point to get only 3 seasons out. And I'm also seeing all this backlash about the, like, even the characters don't feel the same anymore because there's just been so much time passing. And I've noticed this with a bunch of TV shows now, like Stranger Things I've been finishing watching. And yeah, it's been like years. They're supposed to be little kids. They don't look like little kids anymore. And I was curious, so I looked it up, and turns out one of the reasons for that delay now is because that gap between like movies and TV shows doesn't really exist anymore. So if you're doing things like, even the lighting of the one article I was reading was telling me can take like up to 6 to 12 months after you're done filming it to actually get it all right to finish editing it, because it's like movie quality stuff now, which apparently is one of the reasons anyway it's taking so long to get your stuff back in. You know, I don't know, they're gonna have to work more CGI, I guess, at this point, if you're trying to make younger people look young. I don't know if there's a solution to this, but I guess it's nice to know a reason.
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0: Rolling Stones on the go with You Can't Always Get What You Want. And hi, how's life? It's Becky here with you. And you know what time of year officially it is? It's officially the best time of year to put together a bucket list. Like, I know we're kind of getting right into summertime, but I have this opinion where if you are going to put a bucket list together of things you need to do, this is the absolutely perfect time of year because you're close enough to actual summer activities where you want to go and do the things. Because if you try and make the bucket list along with the New Year's resolutions, at least for me, I find I get really excited about it. And then, like, it takes so long to actually get to the stuff on my bucket list. Like, of course, unless I'm going to like Hawaii or something like that, and that's like a winter activity, right? But if I'm like, oh, part of my bucket list this year is going to be a road trip, to Bella Coola, it's going to be all these like little things here and there, but I want a bit to be close enough to the time where I can actually start like planning for it, start buying whatever I need to go on the trip. So this now, the perfect time of year right before summer starts to make that bucket list up and going.
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0: Better Than Ezra, that is Kings of New Orleans, a song here on The GOAT. And hi, how's life? It's Becky, and not for much longer. Unfortunately, my day is going to move on, which means Kyle is about to be in the booth. He'll be taking you through the afternoon, so don't worry. You're in good hands. And you know what? It's looking like a gorgeous sunny day outside, so as much as I absolutely love my job, sunshine is calling me. So, yes, I must go. I hope you have a great rest of your sunny afternoon, too. And yeah, I think there's supposed to be like 3 clouds in the sky today. So here is your, you know, very quick PSA. Sunshine outside means sunscreen needs to be on the face and the neck. I've been told by a few older people in my life that when you put the sunscreen on your face, the neck's also really important because that will do the whole wrinkle thing eventually. And you can actually see it. If you know a few older people who've done sunscreen but forgot their neck, you can actually tell. So now that lives in the back of my head, and I put sunscreen all over just to make sure, just to cover all the basics. But hey, hopefully you remember the sunscreen and end up having a fantastic day. And I'll see you back here tomorrow for your Friday. Have a good one.
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Tom Petty and the Heartbreakers into the great wide open right here on the GOAT. Good afternoon to you. Hot one today. How you staying cool? Sitting in a kiddie pool? Having a freezy? Sounds like a real good time. Coming up next, we'll talk about one of the big stories of the day. Pacific Coastal Airlines ending their service to Quesnel. Quesnel, Vancouver, that route no longer available as of June 12th. We'll get into it coming up next. First, it's AC/DC. Have a drink on me.

0: Danko Jones on the goat with Good Time. And this isn't a good time for travelers. Found out late yesterday that Pacific Coastal Airlines canceling their route from Quesnel to Vancouver. It's kind of like a celebrity marriage in a lot of ways. This route only started in October 30th, 2025, and it's ending on June 12th, 2026. Hey, it was worth a shot. Here's the part of the statement they put out about it, Pacific Coastal. This decision was based on a broader commercial and network strategic considerations as we focus on strengthening the long-term sustainability and reliability of our overall operation. I think what they mean to say is it's not worth it. It's not worth it. We're not making the dollars that we thought we would, so we're going to stop it. I would like a little bit of straightforwardness, right? Don't give me some sentence that's 27 words long. Just say, hey, money's not there.
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0: Tinder on the goat with Get Stoned. Good afternoon to ya. I didn't realize I was participating in something. So my lawnmower, I did myself a disservice. I didn't run the fuel out of it in the fall, and so it didn't want to start when I took it out this spring. I had to get a siphon and, you know, suck the gas out of the tank and all that sort of thing. I finally got it going yesterday and went and cut down some of the field that is growing in my backyard. My coworkers, they were like, oh, don't feel bad. Just tell people you're participating in No Mow May. You know, how you don't mow in the month of May so that the bees have things to pollinate with? Yeah, that's what I was doing. I was participating in No Mow May. It definitely has nothing to do with me being lazy. Tune in next month when I participate in No Jog June and then No Juggle July coming up after that.
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0: Led Zeppelin Living Lovin' Maid right here on The Goat. Good afternoon to you and a happy circus day to all those who celebrate. That's right, the circus is in town. The Europa Super Circus. They're in Quesnel. They've been setting up the big top. I saw it yesterday on my drive home from work. It looks so cool over there in the field at Alex Fraser Park in the rodeo grounds. The first circus performance is tonight, and then they are doing shows clear through until Saturday, and then they'll, Sunday. Sunday is the final performance. Then they'll tear everything down and move on to their next destination. Should be a real good time. My wife's already got tickets for the whole family, and we're going with some friends of ours as well, and some of my daughter's friends. Because how often do you get an opportunity to go see a circus in a big top, right? In a big top tent. I think it's going to be a super cool experience. And personally, I can't wait.
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1: I'm George Henderson. The future of Thompson Rivers University Williams Lake campus got a whole lot brighter. TRU and the city of Williams Lake have signed a letter of understanding, marking a significant step forward in their shared commitment to ensuring strong, sustainable access to post-secondary education and training across the Williams Lake region. Mayor Surinder Paul Rather says access to post-secondary education is important to the long-term strength and vitality of the region. Rather says the city values its long-standing relationship with TRU and is committed to working collaboratively to support students, strengthen regional opportunities, and help ensure residents continue to have access to education and training close to home.
2: I want to thank to the leadership of the Vice Chancellor, Dr. Rainey. Now, staff had a marching order. We will be working together, and university will remain in contact the way it is for the citizen and taxpayer and the residents of William Lake and area.
1: TRU President and Vice Chancellor Dr. Erini says we are taking important steps together to further strengthen access by learners in the Williams Lake region to relevant, high-quality, and sustainable post-secondary education now and into the future. The Quesnel Regional Airport will soon be back down to one airline. Airport manager Thomas Grant confirms that Pacific Coastal Airlines has notified the city that it will be suspending their service to and from Vancouver effective June 12th. Grant says the decision didn't come as a total shock.
3: Obviously, I'm aware of the numbers that they had in the past 8 months that they were here. It's difficult with the amount of passengers and the fuel almost doubling in price. It's hard to justify planes that have 5-6 passengers on to make up the difference, right?
1: Grant says it was even more difficult with two airlines basically flying out at very similar times. He says Central Mountain Air has been a staple in the community for a lot of years, and he hopes the community will continue to support them. The minimum wage in BC will be seeing another jump, this time to $18.25 an hour starting on Monday. This is a 40-cent increase from $17.85, which follows the province's Employment Standards Act to increase the minimum wages each year in line with provincial inflation. Prince George Chamber of Commerce Executive Director Neil Godbout says businesses want to pay their employees, but the increase is also seen as another government-imposed regulatory cost.
4: The whole point of minimum wage was that the individuals that are usually paid minimum wage are young workers getting their first taste of job experience. But if you're a small business with 5 to 10 employees and you have to pay some or all of them at minimum wage, this comes at a cost.
1: Godbout adds that those businesses either absorb those costs and reduce hours, or they could be passed on to the consumer and could serve as a deterrent for businesses wanting to hire young people. The Royal Canadian Mint has issued a commemorative circulation loonie for the 2026 FIFA World Cup. It's a colorized coin, including a maple leaf mosaic emblem in shades of red, a soccer ball, the official World Cup emblem, and the names of the two Canadian host cities, Toronto and Vancouver. Canada's group stage games are being played at BMO Field and BC Place. There is no word yet on if there are any lucky loonies at the center spot. In sports, at the World Hockey Championships this morning, victory for Canada in the quarterfinals as they knocked off the USA 4-0. The only negative in the game for Canada is that they lost defenseman Evan Bouchard. He left with what appeared to be a check to the head. Other action today, Finland knocked off Czechia 4-1. Powerhouse Switzerland beat Sweden 3-1. Norway got by Latvia 2-0. In the majors this afternoon, the Toronto Blue Jays will open up a 4-game series in Baltimore against the Orioles. The Jays go into that series 27-29 on the season. Caribou weather for this afternoon, mainly sunny, a bit of wind gusting up to 40 kilometers per hour at times, a high of 26 degrees. And then for tonight, partly cloudy skies along with a chance of showers, risk of a thunderstorm and some wind, an overnight low of 12 in Quesnel and Williams Lake, 10 in 100 Mile House. 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

It's the tea party on the goat with the messenger. Good afternoon to ya. Man, hot day today. Don't get too used to it, though. It's going to be cold tomorrow. It's wild. Daytime high today, like 28, 29 degrees. Tomorrow, 16. And raining. Wow. That's like lights on, lights off weather situation. Here's Green Day.

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0: The Pretty Reckless, When I Wake Up, right here on The GOAT. Good afternoon to you. It's that time of day where we keep you in the loop about what's being said out there in this big old crazy world of ours. That's right. It's time for Last Night on Late Night.
1: Around 2 weeks ago, presumably in an effort to please Mar-a-Lago, Pete Hegseth canceled the deployment of 4,000 U.S. troops who were about to leave to be stationed in Poland. Sources say that after he announced plans to pull the troops, he got an angry phone call from Trump, who had to explain that Poland was not the country he was mad at. He was mad at Germany, and he wanted to pull the troops from them. You know, we've all made mistakes, but only Pete Hegseth can make a Donald Trump knows more about Poland than I do caliber mistake. Last night, Donald Trump defeated yet another prominent member of his own party. Senator John Cornyn of Texas lost his primary to a Trump-endorsed opponent, State Attorney General Ken Paxton. Ken Paxton, what a good this guy. He was indicted in 2015 for securities fraud. He was impeached by the Texas House on 20 charges, including bribery, obstruction, and making false statements. He retaliated against whistleblowers, including his own top aides, who reported him to the FBI for doing favors for a donor who helped him cover up an extramarital affair, and Trump was like, this is my kind of guy.
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0: It's the police message in a bottle right here on the GOAT. Good afternoon to you. Well, we're getting close to Billy Barker days. It'll be here before we know it. Probably like, 6 weeks from now, mid-July. It's a fantastic time if you've never been. And it's this year is the 50th anniversary of Billy Barker days. If you want to get involved, I did see over on Facebook, they are looking for volunteers who want to wear the Billy Barker mascot costume. This is a great opportunity to wear a mascot costume that, I'll say this, has some good venting. The Billy Barker mascot costume is a head, body, and legs. Arms are your human arms, right? That'll keep you nice and cool on those hot summer days. Head over to Facebook if you want to get involved, and let me know how it is.
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Black Tea on the goat, living easy. You know, some things appear to be easy until you try them out. I don't know why, but I'm getting all sorts of recommendations on social media for like old social media challenges, like the Harlem Shake, the planking challenge, which was just like laying down flat on things. But do you remember the cinnamon challenge? I had forgot that this was a thing.

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1: I'm George Henderson. Thompson Rivers University and the city of Williams Lake have signed a letter of understanding to make sure that strong, sustainable access to post-secondary education and training across the Williams Lake region continues. Mayor Surinder Paul Rather says this commitment is a big relief to himself, council, and residents of the Lake City.
2: When we met Monday talking about it and we agreed on the MOU, it was one of the best days for me. I was on top of the mountain.
1: Rather says the TRU Williams Lake campus is a regional institution for students to have access to post-secondary education, and with everybody working together, it made this dream come true. TRU has served the Williams Lake and Cariboo-Chilcotin region for more than 50 years, and it will now continue to do so into the future. Pacific Coastal Airlines is leaving Quesnel after just 8 months. Airport manager Thomas Grant says they were notified yesterday that the airline would be suspending their service to and from Vancouver effective June 12th.
3: They stated that it was mostly due to load factors, and obviously the airline industry is seeing with the cost of fuel these days that it's hard when you can't get the numbers on the plane to justify having services to a smaller town like Quesnel.
1: Grant says it was also a difficult situation with two airlines basically flying out at very similar times. He's hoping that people will now support Central Mountain Air, as they are obviously the only ticket in town. Pacific Coastal signed a 5-year agreement, but Grant says it has clauses within it to terminate, provided sufficient notice is given, which he says they were satisfied with. In terms of jobs, Grant says the staff working under the city of Quesnel will remain the same. A report from BC's health officer says overall alcohol consumption has fallen in recent years, but British Columbians still drink more than the national average. The report's recommendations for the province include requiring warning labels on alcohol packaging and basing prices on alcohol content rather than volume. BC Health Minister Josie Osborne says she'll be taking a close look at the report.
4: I know this is an issue of concern to many different communities, and it's really important that people have the information that they need around alcohol use and around impacts, and that they're able to make those informed decisions.
1: The report found people in BC consume an average of 8.8 drinks per week compared to the national average of 8.2. Switching to sports, at the World Hockey Championships in Switzerland this morning, Canada advanced to the semifinals, knocking off the USA 4-0 in the quarterfinals. In the other quarterfinal games, Finland defeated Czechia 4-1. It was Switzerland over Sweden 3-1, and Norway shut out Latvia 2-0. On the diamond tonight, the Toronto Blue Jays will open up a 4-game series in Baltimore against the Orioles. The Jays are 27-29 on the season. Cariboo weather for this afternoon, mainly sunny skies, along with a bit of wind gusting up to 40 kilometers per hour at times, a high of 26 degrees. And then for tonight, partly cloudy skies, along with a chance of showers, also a risk of a thunderstorm and some wind, an overnight low of 12 in Quesnel and Williams Lake, 10 in 100 Mile House. 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
0: The Goat News brings you the details you need, focusing on the Cariboo first. When it's happening here, you'll hear it from Goat News.
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0: No replacements.
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0: And nothing better. Here comes another hour of the greatest of all time.
8: So he is serious about this no substitutions business.
0: On the Goat.

It's Weezer on the Goat. My name is Jonas, and my name is Kyle, not to be confusing about it. I heard some news regarding electric vehicles that you might actually find interesting. We'll be right into it coming up next. First, it's the Blue Stones, Let It Ride on the Goat.

0: Edwin, hang 10 right here on the GOAT. Good afternoon to you. And yeah, if you've been hesitant about the possibility of ever owning an electric vehicle, maybe this will change your mind. Ferrari has announced that they have developed an electric vehicle. So I'm sure there was one holdout out there who was like, I'm not getting an EV until Ferrari builds one. Well, now got to put your money where your mouth is. Here's the funny part, though. The cost of the Ferrari electric vehicle, $640,000. 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I do think it's funny if somebody uses that as a reason not to get an EV. Be like, oh, I can't afford an electric vehicle. Do you see what they cost these days? Over $500,000. That's just one. No. I did my research.
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0: Colin James, keep on loving me, baby, right here on The GOAT. Well, things are not going how we would have hoped in the old hockey world. Montreal Canadiens down 3-1 in their series. Can they pull it to another Game 7? Three Game 7s back-to-back-to-back? That would be pretty impressive. But I don't know if you heard about this. The international hockey tournament that's going on right now. Edmonton Oilers defenseman Evan Bouchard got absolutely rocked. I think it looked like he got elbowed in the head. Went over, you know, head over heels, basically, or heels over head, smacked his head on the ice. I would not be surprised in the slightest if he has a concussion and is out for the rest of the tournament. That's my early analysis just based on the clips that I've seen. But yeah, not great news if you are an Oilers fan today.
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4: 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It's the highway that runs north-south throughout much of the Caribou. But there are other very important highways that lead you to very important places. There's Highway 20. It takes you from Williams Lake to Bella Coola. And there's Highway 26. It starts just north of Quesnel and ends in Barkerville. Many highways, many destinations. Wherever you may be in the Caribou, wherever your plans to go, whichever highway you take, drive safely.
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0: It's Bush on the Goat, and it's that time of day where we listen to our afternoon comedy break. Reminder, we have a comedy show coming through Williams Lake tomorrow night. Alex McKenzie's Never Been Better Tour, going to be at the Gibraltar Room tomorrow night. We've given away some free pairs of tickets, but I think you can still get some tickets online.
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1: I'm George Henderson. The future of Thompson Rivers University Williams Lake campus got a whole lot brighter. TRU and the city of Williams Lake have signed a letter of understanding, marking a significant step forward in their shared commitment to ensuring strong, sustainable access to post-secondary education and training across the Williams Lake region. Mayor Surinder Paul Rather says access to post-secondary education is important to the long-term strength and vitality of the region. Rather says the city values its long-standing relationship with TRU and is committed to working collaboratively to support students, strengthen regional opportunities, and help ensure residents continue to have access to education and training close to home.
2: I want to thanks to the leadership of the Vice Chancellor, Dr. Rainey. Now, staff had a marching order. We will be working together, and university will remain in contact the way it is for the citizen and taxpayer and the residents of William Lake and area.
1: TRU President and Vice Chancellor Dr. Erini says we are taking important steps together to further strengthen access by learners in the Williams Lake region to relevant, high-quality, and sustainable post-secondary education now and into the future. The Quesnel Regional Airport will soon be back down to one airline. Airport manager Thomas Grant confirms that Pacific Coastal Airlines has notified the city that it will be suspending their service to and from Vancouver effective June 12th. Grant says the decision didn't come as a total shock.
3: Obviously, I'm aware of the numbers that they had in the past 8 months that they were here. It's difficult with the amount of passengers and the fuel almost doubling in price. It's hard to justify planes that have 5-6 passengers on to make up the difference, right?
1: Grant says it was even more difficult with two airlines basically flying out at very similar times. He says Central Mountain Air has been a